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Guns and Roses. 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

0: 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We're proud to present the great shows coming to the all-new Morton Amphitheater in Riverside.
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1: Too hot. I remember being high on psychedelics at a Grateful Dead concert. The guy with long hair, you know, came by. 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
3: 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Okay, phone, so I don't have my makeup on right now. Jeez, give me a break.
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98.9 The Rock is cashing in on the World Soccer Championship coming to Kansas City. We've rented the studio to five guys from Algeria. Jamal's a little needy. Good guys, though.

98.9 The Rock is Creed. Can you take me higher? Guns N' Roses. 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
1: Have you ever, Laszlo, witnessed a moment at a wedding where everyone goes, okay, this couple's not going to make it. 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Because of something that you actually saw at the
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3: 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Yeah, don't tell your partner, yeah, that's exactly what I got. 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Babe, you're a 10.
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1: The new stadium. Yeah. Well, we've gone town, Crown Center, and if you look on Facebook, it's just old people from small towns in Missouri. Like, where are we going to park? I'm like, on your farm, bitch.
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2: 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Because I'm not a homeowner, but I would like him to coach me in beer, money, house.
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Puddle of Mud. Can't take it away. White Stripes. 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

0: 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We're proud to present the great shows coming to the all-new Morton Amphitheater in Riverside.
1: Evanescence, July 12th. 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
1: Evanescence, July 12th. 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Rob Zombie with Marilyn Manson, September 10th. Billy Idol, September 16th. Breaking Benjamin with Chevelle, September 24th.
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1: But you sensed something was in the air. Something's different with Brittany because, boom, now she's in trouble.
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1: Poor Brittany.
2: Some people have gaydar. Some people can tell a stock market. Mm-hmm. I can see when crazy's reached pinnacle crazy.
1: Yeah.
2: I can see it. We are at the pinnacle of crazy.
1: It had tipped.
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3: 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The teaser, spoiler, the summary line is, no, sir. 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

0: 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Morning services with the Church of Laszlo.
1: Right. And, but you're like, we are going to walk out of here together. And I'm like,
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1: I'm like, no.
2: Don't say that.
1: No, I can't fight. I'm not a man.
2: Right. 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

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From the KC Customs Studios, the benchmark for aftermarket truck and Jeep accessories. 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
1: Enough that when it's over, I think I should have saw that.
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1: When your dad says, hey, son, I want you to meet your new stepsister,
2: he's well got
1: to be thinking,
2: lover.
1: Oh, my
2: he
1: God.
2: Might as well say,
1: exactly.
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1: Slim Fast is always the one kid who adds on to the joke at the wrong time, and everyone just stops and looks at him. 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

0: essence, July 12th. 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
1: Why is she kind of a skewed view a little bit? 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Because they're not. Maybe you haven't been into a probation office before. Because I can tell you right now, not all women's feet are created the same. Put some shoes on.
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2: Look, Fox 4 KC got me with a headline saying Kansas City's Arrowhead Stadium ranked second hottest for World Cup. 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
1: Got up in time to shower today, so that's good.
2: Yeah, was that not a everyday?
1: It didn't happen yesterday.
2: It's hard at this hour.
1: Yeah. I mean, I usually do it, but yesterday with the storm, I was like, oh, it's going to take me longer. So
2: I don't know.
1: I feel better. I feel like the first hour yesterday, all I'm saying is the first hour yesterday, I felt like I was a little, you know, I wasn't sure if I was up or not. I got a shower to, you know, feel alive.
2: It's your routine.
1: Yeah.
2: And people are-

0: creatures.
1: If I break it, then, you know, then I'm like, nah, everything's a little off.
0: I just can't do it in the morning. I mean, I couldn't really even when I was in high school. I always showered before bed. Just waking, I'm so goddamn tired and groggy in the morning. And the thought of, it feels overwhelming. And I know it's not a big deal, but I'm like, I gotta get in that son of a bitch. I gotta drop. I'm gonna be cold.
1: It's an extra thing.
0: It does wake you up, though. I mean, I know. That's why people do it.
1: It makes me feel like my day started. Like, all right, let's go. I make my bed, take a shower.
0: Right.
1: Yesterday, I came home, I hadn't showered. My bed wasn't made.
0: If your bed's not made when you get home, it's a whole thing. And you know when you leave the house, like, oh, son of a bitch.
1: God damn it.
0: And it'll hang there. And you're probably not consciously thinking about it all day at work. But I believe that it's there.
1: Yeah, I don't know. Just when you get...
0: When you get back, it's 100% there. Now your day's really going off. There is no time too late for me to make the bed. If it's 10 o'clock at night and I'm getting ready to go to bed and the bed's...
1: Make it if I'm about to get into it, if I let it go. But when I get home, I'll make it.
0: Yeah, absolutely if I get home. And there's been plenty of times where I've gotten home and I'm like, oh, crap, did I not make the bed? And it does throw you off. I feel like I've gotten better about that, but I still can't shower. I can't do that first thing in the morning. I have to do it before I go to bed. And I don't know, Summer and I were talking about it a little while ago, but like, I get up and I give myself an hour to do nothing, which I shouldn't do. Because Summer was saying she overslept a little bit this morning, woke up and realized.
1: So I'm walking in there when I was pulling in. I was like, oh, look at her.
0: Yeah.
1: But it looked like, yeah.
0: She still made it. Made it. No problem.
1: Yeah, she's fine. She's early.
2: Stressful.
1: Early, yeah.
0: She just said that she woke up when she would normally leave the house, I know that.
2: It was the get feeling. Up. Oh, my God. And you sit there for like 10 seconds and you just like bust going.
0: And that is the other way to wake yourself up. Is to just wake up too late. If you wake up and look at the clock and go, oh my God, that'll wake you up. But it's also not a good way to start.
1: And also that's risky for me. Because I will say there's an 8 out of 10 chance I'm just like, just don't even go. Like, I'm not doing this today. Like I said, just sounds like I'm going back to sleep.
0: Yeah, our boss, he's awake, I think. I don't know. You could probably text him anytime. Night or day, and he'd respond, I think. I don't know. But I feel like
1: time I didn't come in, I texted him at like 1 in the morning.
0: Yeah, so late at night. And he saw it, right? It didn't take until morning.
1: Oh, he saw it.
0: Whatever. I mean, it's only a couple hours difference.
1: I think he probably keeps it by his head. I mean, guy, man. Like, changes the clocks at every second.
0: He's on it.
1: Like, if he sets a clock in his house at like, you know, 5:30 a.m., then he'll go to the next one and wait till it hits 5:31:00 on one, and they're all to the second.
0: Yeah, you got to hit the start button at the same time.
1: What are you doing, man?
0: Just a little bit of obsessiveness. I know. People get upset if you say OCD because it's not actually OCD. I don't know what you call
1: it. Why wouldn't that be OCD?
0: I don't know. These assholes, they're like, oh, you know, it's a real term, and everyone just throws it around like they have it, and actually having it is debilitating, and it's like, okay, I got you. I'm sorry. I know.
1: I would say that's a little OCD.
0: Right. I would think so. If you're setting the clocks, and it's certainly the
1: mine aren't even within 5 minutes of each other. Like, I don't think he would be able to walk a day in my house.
0: Hold on. So if you go into the kitchen, though, and the stove and the microwave, they can be a couple minutes.
1: The stove doesn't work.
0: Oh.
1: One on the microwave, I don't know what it says. It's always at like 17 seconds or something. So somebody took something out early.
0: Oh, okay.
1: I said 17 seconds.
0: Just leave that.
1: And then a clock on the wall. I have like a big, you know, hanging clock. I have no idea what time that says. It could be an hour off. It could be 2 hours off. Whatever.
0: It's running, though. It moves.
1: I think so. I haven't looked at it in a while.
0: Right, because you wouldn't trust it.
1: I haven't noticed in a while.
0: You wouldn't look at it and go, like, what time is it? Yeah, you just trust your phone.
1: The exact time is on my phone. Like, all the other stuff is just, you know, charades.
0: Well, I mean, you know, okay, but... You walk into the kitchen and you.
1: I would really need to, up at the. Like my phone's clock. Never that far away. Where I'm like, hey, holy Christ, I don't know what time it is.
0: Is
1: that clock right? What am I going to do? I would just look at that clock and be like, that thing's never right, and then go get my phone. Like,
0: well, that's what I was gonna say. If there is a clock it's moving, why not just have it have the right time? That way, when you look at it, you don't have to ask yourself, is that thing the right time?
1: I don't.
0: Yeah. Well, you.
1: I don't ever look at it. And go, like, is that thing the right time? I never think about it. I just assume. It's close.
0: So the only
1: time. And if I need to know the exact time, then I would look at my phone. I'm like, I think it's close.
0: The phone is the only thing in the house that you're using for time. There's no other clock in the house that you're walking past that you're checking. It's
1: I think
0: just
1: my Fire TV screensaver has a little time.
0: Oh,
1: in the corner,
0: yeah.
1: I think with a weather thing.
0: I'll bet, I think it does.
1: I'm not positive about that.
0: No, I
1: in
0: think
1: my
0: it does.
1: Head, it's up there, though.
0: I think there's a clock on there, on all of them. I think on the Fire and on the Apple, I think all of them. Once the screensaver hits, I think there's a clock there. But the microwave, you don't know, because it's always got a few seconds left on it.
1: And the door's open, probably.
0: Okay. Sure. So does the light work inside the...
1: Yeah, it does, for sure.
0: Oh, well, that's good. Yeah. That's something, at least. Yeah. Sometimes you leave that door open, the light goes out. The stove, it's broken, you said. The clock is broken. Yeah. There's no clock in the bathroom or anything like that. So there's just the one in the living room that's the big analog clock, and that one you say...
1: Yeah, that's probably right.
0: It's probably right.
1: It's probably.
0: But when people go to change clocks, you don't have to do anything. If everyone's like, I had to change a clock,
1: it'll be right again in 6-7 months, whatever. Like, I don't go to the clock and be like, oh, jump ahead an hour.
0: Right.
1: I'm like, no.
0: Because your phone does it automatically.
1: Oh, of course, yeah. I'm like, whatever, that thing.
0: So those reminders mean nothing to you. Like, oh, everybody remember to change your clocks this hour or this weekend.
1: I'm like,
0: Your phone does, but the other ones don't. I mean, maybe fancy ones do, but the microwave doesn't, the stove doesn't. The coffee maker, what about the coffee maker? You got one there?
1: Nope.
0: You program it ever?
1: I have a Keurig.
0: Yeah, so do I, but it's got a clock on it.
1: Nope, mine doesn't.
0: Oh, okay.
1: Single shot Keurig.
0: Okay, so no clock there. Yeah, so just the phone. Well, I mean, look, that's good. You don't have to worry about it.
1: Mm-mm.
0: You don't have to go through and change a bunch of them. If you had... a clock on the stove and the microwave, do you think...
1: The one on the stove has worked before, clearly.
0: Right.
1: And I have changed it after a while.
0: Okay, and so...
1: But I don't change it to, like, if it's, like, 7 minutes off or something, I'm not going to change it.
0: Oh, so you...
1: But if it jumps ahead, if time jumps ahead an hour, then I'll change it to the hour.
0: So when changing the clocks, if you were to go through, if there were a time in your life when you were changing the clocks on the stove
1: and
0: the microwave, you'd have no impulse to make them match exactly like what our boss does.
1: I'd have no impulse to make them right.
0: Right, clearly.
1: I would be like, oh, it's, but the only time that I would think if it's on the stove or the microwave, if it's like 5:30 a.m.
0: Yeah.
1: But it's really 6:30 a.m., then I might at some point, maybe... It would take a month or two of me looking at it being like, that goddamn thing, it's really only 5:30. In my head, I can do the math. It's not that hard.
0: Right.
1: And then I just, after a while, I'd be like, all right, change this thing. So, yeah. But it would take a while. I wouldn't do it straight away. That's for sure.
0: Yeah. So,
1: and in the bathroom, my phone's on me. Like, I know, you know, I take it, set it on the sink, and I, you know, give myself a time limit in the shower. Hey, set the alarm for 7 minutes or whatever. That gets me downstairs at 5 a.m., gives me 30 minutes to make coffee. Like, I mean, you know,
0: that way, you
1: time
0: know,
1: is a human construct, my man.
0: Well, sure, but we got to follow it.
1: I'm not, you know, contained by your lines. I scribble in and out of them, move around at my own pace.
0: Yeah, you're the opposite of obsessive compulsive, or whichever part he is. That would be obsessive? Yeah, that would be the obsessive part if he's got to have the clocks exactly right. So you're just on the opposite end of that, which is relaxed.
1: Yeah, I don't care.
0: Right, I guess. I don't know what the opposite is, but I'd say chill. Not worried about it.
1: Yeah, I'm really not.
0: Not worried about it.
1: Yeah.
0: My phone works.
1: And if I get here at 6:01 and people are like, oh, no, I'm like, okay, bro.
0: I think we'll be okay.
1: Settle.
0: I think we'll survive.
1: Really, it's not like, I mean, what are we doing? I didn't miss surgery, man.
0: No. No.
1: Right? Like, oh, no, we had to play a Nirvana song. What will the world do?
0: Right.
1: And this guy all the time with his time. 5:54, what are you doing? I'm like, Jesus, dude.
0: Yeah, I mean,
1: settle down.
0: Not for them. You wouldn't even need the
1: I mean,
0: clock
1: it's good.
0: On your
1: I
0: phone.
1: Guess it's good because, you know, without him, we probably wouldn't start till 8. But I get it. But still, sometimes I'm like, man, tone it. Let's reel it in a little bit, Hotshot.
0: Yeah.
1: Reel it in.
0: But it's probably good to have the two opposites there to, you know, it's Lennon and McCarthy. Right?
1: Well, let's not say that.
0: I don't know which one he is. I mean, look, you can be McCartney if you want.
1: I don't think either one of us are Lennon or McCartney.
0: Yeah, I might have said McCarthy.
1: I think
0: you don't
1: want
0: to be McCartney.
1: Like
0: you're McCartney.
1: I thought you were talking about the soldier.
0: Right, don't
1: be
0: him. You know,
1: of Russia. I didn't know. I was like Lennon and McCarthy.
0: It's like Lennon versus McCarthy.
1: It is like Lennon.
0: Or MacArthur. I mean, the two of them.
1: He's
0: Lennon
1: about.
0: For sure. I know that.
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1: Anything interesting going on in your life?
2: No, not really. You?
1: No, I mean, we try and be very open and honest and share on the show if there's something going on. But the truth is, I don't have a whole hell of a lot going on, you know? Right. I think about it every day. I'm like, well, let's see. There's got to be something. I just had a whole weekend.
2: My kid graduates tomorrow.
1: That's big, right?
2: Yeah, I mean, it's something.
1: That's a big life moment. And then it's just going to be you and your youngest son, right?
2: After summer, yeah.
1: Yeah. And I don't know. Will that be weird? I guess it won't be for the two of you because of the relationship you have. But think back to when you were his age. Imagine living alone with your dad.
2: I did.
1: You did? Where was just the two of you?
2: Left. She went to college.
1: And your mom was gone?
2: Oh, no.
1: Oh, okay. Okay. I'm just saying, like, if it's two of you in the house, you know? Like, mm-hmm. just two. Just, they're already used to the idea that it's, like, three dudes in the house, right?
2: Yeah.
1: How do we get by? What do we do? Are we doing all the things we need to do? Are we missing something, right? Or is there something that we'd be criticized for being, oh, you typical men? Try not to, do those things. I know you talked about that, right?
2: Well, so, you know, I try to, you know, I know it's crazy, but, you know, decorate for every holiday.
1: Exactly.
2: Make sure I get them Valentine's Day gifts, cook dinner, you know, just do stuff. Like, hey, you know, we can do stuff.
1: Yeah.

0: We're not reliant on anybody. We can do this. You don't need anybody to help you do anything. You'll be fine.
1: Yeah.
0: And, you know, you can do it all.
1: Right. And that's
0: you can decorate
1: all the proof
0: for fall.
1: You need.
0: I can put out a sign that says, happy fall, y'all. I can do that as a man. Watch yeah. me. Watch me now. Watch me. Watch me. Match all my neighbors with all their signs. I got it. Right?
1: Yeah. You even sent me some fall decorations. I said, fall's hard to find decorations for.
0: I got you.
1: Sent me some light up fall oak leaves or something. Sure. Or sycamore leaves.
0: I got big blow molds for Halloween and Christmas. I do it all.
1: Yeah.
0: I don't need your help.
1: Yeah, we got this. Yep. I know how to vacuum. Please. I know more about vacuums than you'll ever know. But if it was just me and my dad, let's see, your youngest will be in 10th grade, right?
0: Yeah.
1: When it's just two of you. So I'm thinking back to when I was in 10th grade. I just got my driver's license. Whew, it's just the two of us. Man, that would be really awkward. My dad was a really, really nice guy.
0: Yeah.
1: You know, don't get me wrong. I wasn't, I didn't have to worry about, you know, like, walking
0: we get
1: nations,
0: along good, you know.
1: Like, you guys have a unique relationship.
0: We get along good.
1: You spend a lot of time together. You've done a lot of sports together and played golf together.
0: Like, you know, like even he came back, you know, spent the night at his buddies, I think.
1: Yeah.
0: You know, this weekend he was gone a lot with his friends. That happens, and, you know.
1: That's good.
0: The older one was around, so I'm trying to spend time with him before he leaves, right?
1: Yeah.
0: Then my youngest came back and was like, hey, you want to play golf? Like, yeah, man, if you still ask me to hang out with you, I'll do it. Doesn't matter. You know, I crawl my way through that course.
1: Yeah.
0: Doesn't matter to me. If you ask to spend time with me, I'll do it. Because I know, you know, that could easily end at any moment.
1: Yeah. And I'll bet you didn't spend time with your dad like that when you were that age.
0: Never. Well, I mean, you know, maybe we golf a little bit.
1: At that age?
0: Yeah. If it was like me, my godfather, my uncle, and him, you know, not often, but yeah, a few times a year probably, but yeah.
1: Man, those moments, like thinking back to when it was just me and my dad. There just weren't a ton of them. He would drive me to summer camp, you know. That was like a 3-hour drive. We were alone in the car together. And I remember like little things because we just didn't do that often. Like going to rent the U-Haul when we were moving. It was just me and him and my uncle in the truck together. And I remember thinking like, it's just the guys, you know. I was probably 6 or 7. But we didn't do the other stuff. We didn't go play golf. We didn't do that stuff. And I was talking to my mom about it last weekend. And she was like, right, your dad didn't know how to do that stuff. She's like, that's why your brother did that stuff with you.
0: Right.
1: And I'm like, wait. What? And she's like, your brother did all the dad stuff with you. And she's like,
0: your brother was your dad. Your brother
1: talking about my other brother.
0: Oh, okay.
1: She's like, you treated him like your dad. I'm like, I did? It's a weird thing to be like 43 years old and have your mom saying, yeah, look back. Look at the photos. You treat him like your dad. He treated you kind of like his son.
0: Right.
1: I'm like, he did. And then I'm thinking about it. Like, he bought that car when I was 14. I went to his house during the summers and we worked on that car together. And we did that stuff, you know? We didn't do as much as you and your sons do because we didn't live close together. He was always a few hours away.
0: Stuff, yeah.
1: But my dad would stay there.
0: Well, I say we didn't, you know, he would take me fishing and stuff.
1: See, my dad didn't do that.
0: Like,
1: we didn't
0: go
1: hunting, we didn't go fishing.
0: Well, fishing and go on the boat. And I'd be like, God damn, man, I hated it. But
1: yeah.
0: I went because I hate fishing.
1: I tried to like it when I was a kid.
0: I hated it.
1: I did it for a few years.
0: You know, whatever. And blame it on whatever. I'm like ADHD. You know, I don't want to be that guy. I'm just bored.
1: I got bored with it, too. I tried to like it.
0: But just sitting there with a line, I'm like,
1: yeah.
0: What are we doing? How long are we going to be here?
1: Yeah. I
0: know some people love it, man. And I get
1: I know.
0: It.
1: I wish I liked it. I wish I liked it. It's such a nice thing to have, right?
0: Yeah.
1: Like, I'm going to go fishing this weekend and you enjoy it. I really tried for like 3 years. I fished a lot. You would have thought for sure I was going to be fishing my whole life, but at some point I was like, I'm sick of this. I remember I actually caught a bunch of catfish, brought them home. I was like, I don't want to clean these. I don't want to do this anymore.
0: Right.
1: I don't know why I do this. I've been doing it because I wanted to try and do something, but I never did that stuff with my dad.
0: Mm-hmm.
1: My dad wasn't the hunting guy. I had a friend down the street. His dad did all that stuff with me. He took us fishing, took us to Little League games.
0: And that was my dad. He wasn't much of a sports guy, but he was, you know, the fishing, boating, lake guy. Grew up on a lake.
1: He liked the water.
0: Yeah, that was him.
1: Yeah. Yeah. I don't know what my dad liked. Yeah. He liked Will and Grace, you know, having a few beers. I mean, that's all. My dad liked being left alone, you know.
0: Yeah.
1: Like I said, again, very nice guy.
0: Right.
1: But he didn't have a dad growing up.
0: Right.
1: And I don't know. I know plenty of people don't have parents or don't have good parents and they still manage. So I know that isn't always a great excuse, but he was a very nice guy. You knew him.
0: Yeah, I loved him.
1: And I think I was very lucky to have him. I think you can do much, much, much worse.
0: Oh, of course.
1: And I would say he was certainly in the top whatever percent of dads that you would want.
0: Hey, but man, none of them are perfect. Some of them do all different kinds of stuff.
1: Yeah,
0: you know?
1: And we didn't have that kind of relationship where he and I, if something had happened to my mom and my brothers and he and I were left alone in the house, that would
0: not have worked well.
1: So weird.
0: Yeah,
1: well, it would
0: have
1: been okay, I guess.
0: You know,
1: but
0: we're taught that. We're you know,
1: programmed a little bit.
0: Programmed, right?
1: Predispositioned,
0: to believe that, you know, how could a single father run a house?
1: Right.
0: You know, just can't do it. You know, they're not going to eat. You know, how are they going to get, you know, lunch made? And, you know, how, but like, you can do it, man. Like, you, we just don't give ourselves enough credit. We don't try, and we allow that, you know, kind of stereotype to take place. You know, like, how are you going to get all this stuff done? You can get it done. You can figure it out. You can do it.
1: My dad may have earned that stereotype. He would have had some learning to do. I mean, I remember, like, in 2010, just a couple years before he died, I remember my mom was sick on Christmas Day. She couldn't get out of bed. So the family's there. My dad's, he's like trying to heat up corn out of a can on the stove. And he's cussing at it, man. Like, God damn, son of a bitch.
0: Right.
1: You know, he could have gotten there for sure, but he didn't have it. Like, it just wasn't, and we didn't have that kind of relationship. To be honest, I felt like he was a little bit uncomfortable when it was the two of us alone.
0: But it can be different.
1: Yeah.
0: Like, it's okay to be different. Like, you know, yeah. Am I cooking a giant Christmas dinner?
1: Yeah.
0: No. But do I bring in food? Do I, you know, order it? Do I get it catered? Do I set up a table? Do I
1: find a way?
0: Do it at a certain time? Do we have our own traditions? Do we do things the way we do them? Sure.
1: Yeah.
0: And, you know, you may say that that's, you know, not as good as if I like it better. I don't, you know, then spend, I don't know. I'd rather have it brought in, put on a table than spend 8 hours in the kitchen and not hang out. So now we bring it in. Open up Christmas presents, watch TV together, you know?
1: Yeah.
0: So what's the difference?
1: Yeah.
0: you know, and then you cook dinner a couple times a week. You know, if snow is it as good as the way their mother cooked, no. But it'll be fine.
1: In my case, yes. Quite a bit better.
0: But it'll be good. You know what I mean? Mom. Like, we can figure it out. It's fine.
1: Yeah. Well, but my dad and I would have had to figure out something much more complicated than that, which was just like how to be alone together. We didn't have that, really. You know? You and your boys are so close. Like I said, when you're hanging out with them at those sporting events and doing all those things and being a part of all that stuff, they're very comfortable with you.
0: Yeah.
1: They can openly have a conversation with you when they're entering their teenage years about something uncomfortable or awkward that happened or the kind of stuff that I absolutely would have hid from my parents.
0: Mm-hmm.
1: And if they somehow found out and tried to bring it up, I would have denied it. What? Sex? No, I don't think about that.
0: Hide stuff. I mean, you know, they're still teenagers.
1: Of course, but I know that they have a much closer relationship than most kids
0: with them,
1: do.
0: For sure, yeah.
1: Yes.
0: Absolutely.
1: Yes. It might
0: but maybe that's some of that's born out of necessity, too.
1: Well, of course it is.
0: I'm the only guy there. What else are you going to do?
1: Yeah, yeah. But you did start it before your divorce. Well before your divorce.
0: Well, I had a great relationship with them before. Yes. Sure, maybe that changed the type of the things, too, you know, because of the divorce, they felt comfortable staying with me.
1: Yeah.
0: You know, but, yeah, that said, you know, some of it is born out of necessity. Like, I mean, I didn't know what you know, the first time I became a single dad with two kids, it's like, well, how are we going to do Christmas? Believe me, there's some panic.
1: I was going to say, you're
0: that way, because I've done it by myself. I've done it when I've lived with a girl, just me and her, right? But how have I done it with kids? How do I do this? Starts to get wintertime, you're like, well, I mean, what do I need? I need a tree.
1: Yeah.
0: I need gifts. I need to figure out how to get these goddamn things wrapped, right? I need, like, okay, so now just start doing, like,
1: yeah,
0: you know, you can figure it out. Like, it's not that hard.
1: Well, yeah, but I would also think there is an overwhelming feeling as you're driving home from work one day and you realize, man, my kids, when I went through the divorce, we had split custody 50-50. Now my kids have been here forever long. It's just me and them. Holy crap. I'm not, there's no, like, break. There's no moment of, okay, you know, I'm going to take this
0: and
1: week.
0: There's no other one picking up stuff.
1: Exactly.
0: That's the one thing. And by the way, you know, single mom, same thing. I just haven't been single dad, but. No, it's not like, you know, you get an email and you're supposed to do like 17 things for graduation. You're like,
1: right.
0: Damn, I only did 15. But a lot of times if there's two people, you know, they catch them. You know what I mean? Like, oh, we didn't do this yet.
1: Yeah,
0: like, oh,
1: of course.
0: Christ, you know.
1: That's the whole point.
0: Right,
1: it's a team.
0: Yeah, right, yeah.
1: Yeah. Yeah. Even if you're divorced, they can say, hey, you know, what about this?
0: Right, but yeah,
1: but,
0: I don't know.
1: Yeah, when it's just you guys, it's all on you. The guy who, you know, doesn't really want to open the mail.
0: And to be truthful, I think they also, born out of necessity, they know that.
1: They know that.
0: They know that, hey, you know, like, hey, sometimes, you know, stuff, it doesn't get done.
1: Yeah.
0: You know, I got to remind dad to do this, you know, because, you know.
1: I would definitely have to remind
0: dad. I, like, had to triple check, like, 10 times. Like, you know, did I buy yearbooks?
1: Yeah.
0: God damn it, did I buy yearbooks? And then finally, I check, and I bought yearbooks, And neither one of them picked him up. So
1: what?
0: Because I think they just assumed dad didn't buy it.
1: Oh, well,
0: right?
1: Yeah.
0: See what I'm saying? It's like, and I'm like, hey, did you guys get their yearbooks? And they both look at me like, it's okay, Dad, we love you. And I'm like, I bought it this time. Go back in there and get it.
1: $200.
0: Right? They're trying to be cool about it. Like, hey, don't worry about
1: it. That's nice of them,
0: right?
1: Of course.
2: The Church of Laszlo. The Church of Laszlo. On 98.9, The Rock. 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

0: because the handbook says they have to have some time off. 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
1: You good?
2: No, I'm not good.
1: Why? What's wrong?
2: Did you not see this?
1: What?
2: Lee Summit permanently cancels downtown days?
1: Oh, not that carnival.
2: Permanently? That's not even the carnival you went to. That was Santa Caligon Days and Independence, which isn't canceled. Mm. All the more reason this is weird.
1: Right.
2: Permanently cancels. After 40 years, they're going to cancel downtown days? Just because the past few years, there's been some issues? Like ghost guns and assaults and bear spray and...
1: Bear spray?
2: Assault, damage to property... Yeah, bear spray was mentioned. I think that was this weekend. Well, this weekend, we talked about it Monday.
1: Somebody was
2: caught with a ghost gun. I think it was the same story.
1: I should pee in the house there.
2: Somebody, that's Santa Caligon days.
1: Oh, yeah.
2: There was some bear spray involved.
3: The police got the people causing the disruption with bear spray.
2: Is that what it was?
3: Wasn't it?
2: There's bear spray was in there. I remember something about bear spray.
3: It was in there, yeah.
2: Yeah, a little bear spray.
3: No big deal.
2: It's a deterrent. No need to cancel the whole goddamn thing. Although I will say, it says in this article that it began in the 80s as old time days. I don't know if that's right because...
1: I feel like I was that when I got here.
2: That could be, but
1: I remember something being old timey days. I remember that.
2: That could be.
1: Like, oh, that sounds quaint. And then it's like, yeah, it's filled with ICP people.
2: Santa Caligon days.
1: Oh, it's the same place, man.
2: No, but it was called...
1: It's the same thing, though, right?
2: It was called Cole Younger days when I moved there.
1: Oh, yeah, that's right.
2: They're just ignoring that. Unless they're different days, maybe downtown days and Lee Summit days are different things?
1: Then what about ICP days?
2: That's Santa Caligon days.
1: Hatchet Man days.
2: Santa Caligon days. That's different, Laszlo.
1: Okay.
2: Different.
1: I don't know.
2: There must be downtown days, and so maybe they're still going to have a carnival. Maybe I'm confused, and they have so many things to do in that town that I just got my days mixed up, my Lee Summit days mixed up. Seeing as how they're all in the same place downtown there. Maybe that's it, but some of them was called Cole Younger Days, and then they changed the name of that one. But when I worked there, that's what it was called. And I sold glow sticks.
1: You sold glow sticks?
2: I sold glow sticks.
1: That's pretty cool.
2: For a woman who was paying her way through law school by selling pirated music, glow sticks. She was the tent that had, like, the silly string and the...
1: How'd you meet her?
2: Hanging out there, I guess. Yeah.
1: Oh, hanging out.
2: Yeah, hanging out.
1: You're like, you know what? You look like a real go-getter.
2: Well, me and my friend would go buy tapes from her because...
1: My friends call me Booger Eater.
2: I wasn't in kindergarten, okay? My friend and I would go there to buy tapes from her because they were like, dollar because she was pirating these things. So we'd go buy, Megadeth tapes or whatever. No parental supervision, huh?
1: And she's like, you should work here.
2: And I don't remember how it came up, but at some point she asked if we wanted to help her, and we said, yeah. So we worked for it two or three years, just 2 years.
1: 2 full years?
2: Yeah, we did 2 different events with her.
1: Oh,
2: the same event 2 years in a row. Like,
1: I see.
2: Did it that year and then did it again the next year, and I... Made her a bunch of money.
1: What'd she pay you in? Those little Jimi Hendrix cocaine mirrors?
2: She gave us music and the cocaine mirrors, probably. She also gave us a percentage of what we sold.
1: Did she rape you?
2: No.
1: Did she touch you inappropriately?
2: No, she just talked about OJ a lot.
1: She liked OJ?
2: No, she thought he was very guilty. I know enough about DNA. I remember I was like, God, lady, I get it.
1: You're going
2: to law school. Jesus Christ, who cares?
1: I didn't even watch
2: OJ play. I figured out you could sell the glow sticks outside of the porta potties at night.
1: And did you?
2: Because you could see in there. Yeah, we sold a ton of them. And then some guy tried to kick my ass because he said I was selling outside my lane. That's what he told me. You have to, you're not supposed to.
1: What does that even mean?
2: I guess you pay a lot of money to have your booth and you're not supposed to.
1: Oh, I see.
2: Sell anything out. It was a turf war. Carney turf war. And I was like, Am I a carny now? I almost got my ass kicked by this guy. I think I'm a carny. This can't be my future. I'm a carny at a Confederate-themed carnival. I can't do this. And then they changed it.
1: I would think. Yeah.
2: I know. It's spot on. Think, yeah. Brand appropriate. Like,
1: that's my boy.
2: I got
1: that's
2: it.
1: That's my
2: I,
1: boy.
2: Yeah, yeah. Anyhow, they changed the name. And
1: I bet you that lady's a hell of a lawyer, too.
2: I don't know what they changed it to. I'm sure she is.
1: Yeah.
2: Or she's dead.
1: Some real world experience. I'm saying, being honest, like, I bet you if she's a defense, I mean, I wouldn't want her to be my patent attorney or anything, but a defense attorney, you know, some real world experience, you know, being a carny and then a lawyer. You don't get a lot of that. You know, like maybe you get athlete, then lawyer, right?
2: Hey.
1: And then they become sports agents. I'm being honest. You get all that stuff. But now all of a sudden, you know, right. Now you're a carny and you got to defend people. Like, you can speak their language.
2: Yeah. She always seemed a little
1: out of place. The language of meth.
2: Always seemed a little out of place there. But, you know, she was the king of the...
1: The queen
2: of the carnies, you know.
1: Yeah.
2: She was better than the other carnies, and she knew it. I think she liked it there, and she probably still sells stuff at carnivals to this day. If she's alive, I could absolutely see her telling people still. She'd be in her, whatever, 60s.
1: I know a lot about DNA. I had more carny DNA all over me.
2: I'm going to law school. I'm just taking my time.
1: My face is basically carny DNA.
2: Sell these glue sticks outside the... Crappers. At nighttime, I'll tell you what. I came up with that idea back in 93.
1: Sells the glow sticks, just gives them a defense card. Like, I think it's a good idea.
2: Not bad. Not bad. Which I remembered her name. She wasn't hot, unfortunately.
1: Like we talked to your brother about, I want to be a divorce coach.
2: Yeah.
1: I heard a lady on a podcast doing that. Yeah. I was like, well, you know.
2: That's one of those self anointed titles, I feel like.
1: Yeah,
2: it
1: makes sense. Like, she was talking, she was on, I don't know, I was like, maybe Galloway's podcast or somebody, you know, Huberman, somebody. And she was like, yeah, no, I always just realized once I got divorced that, you know, you're spending all this money using your lawyer as a therapist, someone to bounce ideas off of, and it's $500 an hour.
2: Yeah.
1: And there is, you know, you do it for a minute, it's an hour, doesn't matter. And I was like, man, that's a good idea. But I, you know, as I listened, I was like, she's not someone I want helping the other side. We need someone on Team Good Guy.
2: Yeah.
1: Right? Like, you see what I'm saying?
2: Yes.
1: We need to counterbalance that weight that she's bringing to the debate.
2: Of course.
1: So I figure that's me.
2: She's the blue pill.
1: What?
2: Then you need the red pill balance, whichever color it is. Is he red pill? Summers, I don't remember the colors. I don't know.
3: Red or blue?
2: That's it.
1: I'll tell you what she is overweight and unattractive and mean.
2: Okay, red pill, right? That's what that is? I'm positive that's red pill. What if she really did pay her way through law school, though, you know, being a carny? It's possible. Is
1: I just
2: it
1: said
2: likely?
1: It was. I said it was. I like the idea.
2: I feel like maybe you're being sarcastic.
1: No,
2: but
1: I'm
2: think
1: saying
2: it's
1: she's
2: possible.
1: Looked, you're around carnies. People are getting in trouble. It's a, you know, most people who work there and probably most people who have been there have a record. So, one, you've got, like, your built-in clientele is coming in. Like, you're like, where do I find people who need legal help? Lee good, Summit days? That sounds about right.
2: Carnivals,
1: right? Santa Caligon days, right?
2: Carnivals.
1: And so then you're like, okay, and now you know them, they're there, you can talk to them, you know, you're part of their world. Yeah. I think it's brilliant.
2: They pay you in math.
1: That's what I'm saying. Like, you know, if you're an athlete and you need a sports agent or an attorney, you know, to go through your contracts or what, right?
2: Yeah.
1: You know, it's better to have a guy who's been there. I'm saying she's been there. She knows what it is.
2: Yeah. Yeah.
1: Without making fun of her.
2: Well, if you're listening, whatever the hell your name was, I'm sorry about your luck. I'm sorry Lee Summit Days is permanently closed. Or,
1: no, she's
2: sorry,
1: a goddamn
2: downtown,
1: attorney
2: downtown
1: now. She should
2: days.
1: Sue him and make it stay open.
2: She might still be a carny. I'm just saying. It could be both, or you could still be a carny. Once you're in that world, it's got to be hard to get out. Really hard to get out. I mean, do you understand
1: how
2: seductive it is once you're there? You don't want to leave. Everybody's partying every night.
1: Free elephant ears.
2: You just... the stuff that you're selling, your merchandise, costs you nothing.
1: That you can snort off them.
2: Yeah, you get money for nothing. You're traveling.
1: You're never
2: the
1: ugliest girl because there's a bearded lady next to you. So you're always like, you know, the prize of the carnies. Always like, man, she's hot.
2: Exactly. Talk about big fish, small pond. I mean, you're almost always.
1: I'm
2: if you're not, you.
1: You
2: got problems. But if you're not, you're not thinking about that stuff anyways because you're barely thinking. So there are a lot of benefits to working the carnival circuit. Now, it's probably not as exciting as it used to be. Like so many industries, you don't get to travel with the world's fattest man or the two-headed woman. Or, no, it was the headless woman.
1: The two-headless woman?
2: Yeah, the headless woman. I saw her at Santa Caligon
1: Days. That'd be perfect.
2: Cost me a dollar. she just got a big box on her head like somebody kidnapped her. Well, it's not big enough to fit her head in, though. It's the damnedest thing. I mean, it's only this tall. Must be one of them illusions. Huh? It's like a pizza box on her head. I don't know. But she just sits like, there.
1: Vertical?
2: Sits in a chair, and you're
1: like,
2: hello.
1: Like pizza box head lady?
2: No, it's just like sitting like,
1: wait,
2: like
1: it
2: a pizza box.
1: Wait, can't be horizontal. I know, it has to be saying, higher than that.
2: That's the thing. That's
1: the
2: why you pay money to
1: so
2: see it.
1: So they just put the, her head underneath her shirt?
2: I don't know what's going on. It's an optical illusion. There must be mirrors involved, but she's
1: cool.
2: swinging her legs.
1: Pretty
2: then there
1: cool.
2: was the reptile woman.
1: I paid to
2: they
1: see
2: wouldn't
1: that.
2: Let her out of the truck. You had to go into the truck to see reptile woman. She laid in the bottom of the...
1: Reptile woman?
2: Yeah, you know, the one where you never had that?
1: I never saw
2: her. Freak show at one of those carnivals when you were a kid?
1: I've been to a freak show. What was that guy who did it? You know, he went on the road. He's super busy, like the 90s.
2: Nails
1: like,
2: through his
1: and put like
2: junk.
1: A weight on through his wiener and then stood up and lifted weights with his wiener. The Jim Rose sideshow, right?
2: Yeah.
1: I saw that a bunch of times. That was awesome. Somebody should bring that back.
2: Yeah, well, anyhow, that was, you know, I think a special element of what made going to the carnival so magical for a kid. And I think if you brought back the freak shows, you'd see less violence. I think you send kids off to these carnivals, you say, hey, have a good time, kids, because when you were a kid, you had fun doing it with your friends, right? You expect your kids now to go enjoy doing something that you remember from your childhood. Problem is, they get there, and it's been watered down. It's been wokeified. It's been, I don't know.
1: What are you saying? They're not doing the
2: neutered.
1: Walk around?
2: There's no freak shows. There's no fattest whores. There's no reptile
1: no
2: ladies.
1: Fattest whore.
2: No, whatever
1: there's,
2: she was. There was all kinds of freaks, and you paid money to see the freaks. And that was really
1: everybody
2: exciting.
1: Everybody loves the freaks.
2: Yeah, and now you're just expected to, you know, stand in line with them for kettle corn or whatever. I don't know.
1: Kettle corn?
2: Yeah, it's all about the kettle
1: that's
2: corn. I don't know.
1: Stand out with the fattest whore? How much does it cost to see the fattest whore?
2: It was...
1: if I was in the Navy, she was not expensive.
2: It got up to $4.
1: Like $20.
2: It's supposed to be a dollar.
1: All in.
2: Should be a dollar.
1: Yeah, I mean, it was more than you wanted, but...
2: With
1: you know,
2: inflation,
1: still, like,
2: $3.
1: Overseas, it is what it is.
2: $3.
1: Give me the fattest whore.
2: Yeah,
1: like, you want the ugliest whore or the fattest whore? I'm like...
2: No, aren't they the same?
1: I really can't tell.
2: Right.
0: The Church of Laszlo. The Church of Laszlo. On 98.9. 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
1: 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For a free $1 billion domed studio, we'll move to your town. No questions asked.

0: because one thing I would make clear is you don't have to go to college.
1: Yeah.
0: Especially if my kids were getting grades like I got.
1: Sure.
0: And I would say, hey, you're not planning on going to college there, are you, big shot? If you want to learn something, like how to do something, that's great. Like you're saying, your younger son has considered, technical school or something like that, learning how to do HVAC. That's great. If my kid wanted to do that, I'd be all for it. If they want to go to college, I don't want to, like, crush their dream and say, well, right. You're getting C's. I don't think you need to go to college. But I would certainly make them aware of it, unlike the adults around me did when I was a kid, which was all about one thing. How do you get into college? How do you get into the most colleges? That was it. That was all they talked about. There was no other discussion. There wasn't a discussion about maybe you could try these other things. Maybe you shouldn't go to college. That wasn't allowed to be said. When I did those career days and I said stuff about, I think I shouldn't have gone to college. I wish somebody had told me I shouldn't have gone. They asked me not to say that. I was like, wait, do you guys get money from the colleges?
1: Right.
0: I mean, I seriously thought that. Like, is something going on with the funding here? But at the very least, if you do go to college,
1: maybe he should have or he shouldn't have, but my dad was not a big, like... No, he paid for my sister's college. He was like, yeah, I got you. You want to go? I'll pay for it.
0: Yeah.
1: But, like, I don't think that's the only way to success.
0: Yeah.
1: Right? Like, it was never like, what are you doing? Right. Are you insane? You have to go to college. I think it was more like, I just graduate from high school and do something, right? You know, like, who cares?
0: I don't know what my parents said. I mean, I had brothers who went to college, so I guess they were thinking the brothers that were going to college are doing well. If you want to do well, you got to do something like them. I'm not exactly sure.
1: My dad was always just big on find something you like and do it.
0: Yeah.
1: I don't care what it is. If you like it, do it, and then just go.
0: Yeah. My dad wasn't that optimistic. I know that, but I don't really remember. I think his thing was just kind of like, get through the day. Don't go to jail.
1: Right.
0: Don't be couch surfing. Take care of yourself. Find a way to take care of yourself. And if that means going to college, go to college. But after a year of college, at the very most, then you should know. I think by the time your freshman year's in, if you've done a couple of semesters and you're looking at that grade card and it's still, I got a bunch of C's, it was tough to get through that.
1: Right.
0: Then now, are we going to go back and get more debt? Because people can talk about, it's worth it. Oh, how else are you going to get a job that pays? They can say that all they want, but at the end of the day, you're the one who has to pay this stuff back.
1: Well,
0: you're the one who gets stuck with this debt. And you have no concept of what that money means.
1: I really don't have any idea what I would do at that point.
0: Like, if you're going to college?
1: If the middle ground puts you in the worst position. At least if you're like, I didn't get into college.
0: Yeah.
1: I can't get into college. If I did get into college, I wouldn't pass any classes. So, I better start figuring out something else, right? Like, now it's just necessity. Let's start figuring it out. Let's start scheming. Let's start hustling. I need to pay rent, right? And then that is the lesson. The lesson is like, you can keep paying rent, but this job sucks and you hate it. You better start trying to find one you do like.
0: Now
1: right? That's the lesson.
0: Yeah.
1: If I went to college, I was great in high school. I went to college and, I was great at that. I had all A's and B's. That's easy. Now, the decisions are being made for you.
0: Yes.
1: I think if you're in your second year and you got like all C's and like, this sucks.
0: Yeah.
1: And you're studying something you're not interested in. Like, this whole thing sucks.
0: Yep.
1: That would be a hard place. Would I quit? I mean, because nobody's going to ask what grade point average you had, so that doesn't matter. As long as you're passing, but you hate it.
0: You hate it.
1: And now you're straddling yourself with debt. And kind of, I would at least say, studying for some sort of career that I'm guessing you don't love because you're struggling academically, right? I'm guessing you don't love. So now what? You're going to struggle for two more years, saddle yourself with debt to go get a job you don't love, or at least at the very least you're not great at, right? Because you're not getting all A's and B's. Like, comparatively to the kids who are studying the same thing you are, whatever that is, right?
0: And it's easy for them.
1: Yeah.
0: Yeah.
1: But now you're kind of stuck. That's a hard spot to be in.
0: And you may not get a job that has anything to do with what college you
1: went. No, maybe not.
0: So you're just, one thing you're guaranteeing is that you're getting more money loan to you. You're signing that check, which is so easy to do at that age. You're 18. You go to that student union or whatever it's called. I remember going there to pick up that first check.
1: Right.
0: Like, here's the check. My dad had co-signed so that I could get the student loans. Back then, and I don't know how it works now. I mean, I know that the state still does loans. And I lived in Missouri, so I went to college in Missouri. So it was they called it MOHELA. I don't know if they still call it that, like Missouri something department, whatever. And they gave loans to college students. And the interest rates were pretty low back then.
1: Right.
0: And I hear all this stuff about how high they are now. But it was still a decent chunk of change. I also went to about as cheap of a school as you could go to. So we're not talking $40,000 a semester or $20,000 or even $10,000 a semester. I think that those checks I was cashing with my dorm money, my food, all of that stuff, I think

0: we're talking like $5,800 maybe. Right, yeah. Might have been less.
1: Right.
0: But to know that at the...
1: Which is great that that's out there. And by the way...
0: I don't want to say that.
1: There were... I think three schools that Bureau was really interested in. And then, well, put the fourth in there because they, you know, with the baseball stuff, because he was going to go to school to play baseball. Mm-hmm. But if none of those worked out, and really high on his list was one in Missouri that was pretty cheap. And mm-hmm. he was like, man, it's a good school. Campus is nice. People are nice. Mm-hmm. You know, the Bearcats, like.
0: Okay.
1: Why, you know. And I'm looking at all the money because I made him look at the money. Like, man, this is the investment, you know. And he was like, man, you know, we could go there for a lot less. It's a really good school. I'm like, yeah. And he's like, why wouldn't we do that? And I'm like, don't know, man. Think about it. So I think sometimes parents also have to include their kids in that discussion of like, what's the investment? Nice. What's the return? Right. What are you going to get on the hook for? What am I on the hook for? How's my life going to change while I'm doing this? I'm willing to do it, but you should know all of that. And even though he didn't have to take a loan, I made him. Yeah. I made him take a small loan because, and I said, we can discuss paying it back, whatever, when you're done. I'm not sure, but I want you to have some skin in the game.
0: Yeah.
1: I want you to know that, hey, a bill's coming due, and you're going to pay for that class whether you show up or not.
0: So do I have
1: just
0: to
1: a little bit of skin
0: it?
1: Instead of me just paying off for it? So it's not much, right?
0: Yeah.
1: I think it's like $5,000 or something. But I'm like, there will be a bill that comes.
0: Yeah.
1: And when you get out, it'll be, you just know it'll be $75, $100. Not going to be much.
0: Mm-hmm.
1: But now you're invested in your future, right? And so even though, you know, we don't have to take it, but you're taking it.
0: Yeah. I think there's probably something to that. But I also think it's impossible for a kid that age to understand what money really means. Like, how much is $5,000 really? How much is $20,000 really?
1: Right.
0: Well, I'll have all this time to pay it off. Oh, well, my interest rate seems to be okay compared to some of my friends. You know, all those things. Because it feels like, you know, future me is going to have to pay that stuff back. Well, I'll have a good job, won't I? So it'll be easy to pay back. Well, these are a lot of unknowns, son. Right. We don't know for sure.
1: Yeah.
0: One thing we do know is that they're going to want the money. They are going to be asking
1: for
0: that.
1: Well, I also tell them that the biggest, you know, roadblock to success is debt.
0: Absolutely.
1: There's no, the biggest
0: take risks.
1: Roadblock. Exactly, because now you're stuck.
0: Yes.
1: You're stuck. And so,
0: that's your priority.
1: Right. So you got to understand that coming out. You're going to come out with a little bit of a roadblock. And so, you know, that's just, you know, and by the way, you know, it'll be fine.
0: Yeah.
1: If he gets out and everything's good and he's like, God damn, you know, this $75, you know, I'm like, all right, I'll pay it. Just shut up. But I don't want you to know that now.
0: Yeah.
1: I want you to know there's stuff in the game. And by the way, I may not be able to. Who knows what happens in 4 years, right?
0: Mm-hmm.
1: Also, I told him, like, let's hope we're not paying for 4 years. That's a crazy thing. Let's hope we're not paying for 4 years. Let's hope you're in a big city auditioning for parts and whatever you want to do, whatever that is, and you get some.
0: Yeah.
1: Somebody and you could be like, I mean, we're supposed to go back for our junior year. You could be like, why would I go back? I'm already doing the job. Like, I also get, like, let's not get caught up in that in the university system. Let it do its job early if it will.
0: Yeah, if it's willing.
1: I'm like, why would, no, but you got to stay and finish. Why?
0: Right.
1: I want to work for Microsoft and I want to do this. Well, if your sophomore year they offer you that, go.
0: Take the job.
1: Go.
0: Take the money. Yes.
1: Right? Just like I would tell that quarterback who finishes sophomore year when the NFL calls, go.
0: Of course.
1: Go.
0: This is your chance. This is what you've been wanting.
1: Go.
0: Don't risk a knee injury now.
1: So if they're going to offer you whatever that job is, so that's what I keep telling them. Like, man, you should be auditioning outside of school, doing whatever it is you want to do, whatever that map and, you know, how that works. And then, you know, the backup plan now is graduating college.
0: Right.
1: Right? That, at this point,
0: backup.
1: I do not see that as the goal.
0: Mm-hmm.
1: Right? Let's get our goals a little bit higher.
0: Yeah.
1: Let's let college work.
0: And we as adults need to take some responsibility for this, because if we keep sending kids to school, telling them that's the only option, telling them, you know, take out as much money as you have to because it's an investment in your future, you're going to need this education, you can't compete out there without a good degree from a good school. Well, these kids, we're just creating more and more kids saddled with debt who are angry at us because they either didn't finish school or they finished school and can't get jobs in whatever field it is that they went to school for. So let's start being realistic, because I don't know about you, but I don't like the idea of having an entire generation burdened with a bunch of debt and facing a lack of opportunity that we promised them would be there. You know, by now we should know that the future is unknown.
1: Which we continually, as adults, everyone listening, guilty as charged, voted against their best interests. We voted against our youth's best interest. We continue to do it to save money for ourselves.
0: Oh, yeah.
1: Right? We're like, oh, wait, you guys got to work harder. We're like, oh, I need more money. Like,
0: right.
1: I would come take mine. Like, we can't reinvest that in you. Like, what?
0: Your kids will figure it out. You got AI. It'll solve the problem.
1: I mean, that we continually vote against their interests, right?
0: Yep.
1: And then they stifle them with debt and give them things that they can't buy and then call their whole generation failures. Like,
0: lazy.
1: You've killed them.
0: Lazy.
1: You've killed them.
0: Yeah.
1: Stop it.
0: Quit making them promises that you can't guarantee.
1: And then vote against those promises doing stuff that hurts them.
0: Exactly.
1: Yeah. Right? I mean, come on.
0: We tried to help. Well, you know, would that be such a crazy thing? Maybe give them a realistic expectation a little bit. Right. You don't have to crush their dreams early on and say, life sucks. You'll never be able to afford anything. We don't have to do that.
1: You cannot tell me that you are interested in helping the generation below you with any certainty and look me in the eye and say that you give a damn about these kids when on the other side of your mouth you say we shouldn't forgive student loan. You can't. You don't want their success. Not if it comes at any sort of cost to you, even if that cost is just personal.
0: Yeah.
1: Even if it's just personal, not even monetary.
0: No.
1: If it's just, well, I paid mine. You are avidly working against the younger generation's success. So, you know what? Whatever.
0: Yeah, and I'll bet you'd love it if we forgave whatever debts you have. What if the government said, you know, we'd like to forgive, and it affected you, and you didn't have to pay something back? You just take a stand and say, no, I'm going to pay the money. Doesn't matter that I don't owe it. It's a principle. Come on. Give me a break. If you're going to forgive anyone's debt, why don't we start with them?
1: No, I'm with you.
0: A bunch of kids that we still need to go to college.
1: Right. I mean, come on. We don't have to argue about it. I mean, it's just, you know, we can forgive GM's debt.
0: Right. Exactly.
1: What?
0: We forgive plenty of people's debts.
1: Summer, screw her. Yeah, pay that $60K back, kid. Let's go. Payments. You lazy little bitch. And then GM's like, hey, we're $80 billion in debt. We're like, yo, bro, don't worry, man.
0: Shh, I got you. Talking to Summer over here.

0: Church of Laszlo. The Church of Laszlo. On 98.9, The Rock. 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
1: You know, the goal in life, I'm sure you've told your boys this,
2: okay,
1: is to try and find work that you like. If you could find work that you love, that'd be great. That'd be ideal.
2: Sure.
1: And better yet, if you can find work where you can make good money working very little.
2: Launch the American dream.
1: Now you're living the dream. Right. We are working the fewest hours possible and making the most money possible working those few hours. So what are those jobs? Well, anytime someone puts out a list of them, I'm quick to take a peek. And, you know, your kid has already got a dream that he wants to chase, and he's got school that he's signed up for. But, you know, you don't necessarily have to be fresh out of high school to be interested in this stuff. I'm in my 40s. I still find myself going, oh, okay, what are these things? Because you're always curious. What are these jobs? If I were to get fired today, what is this thing that pays well where you don't have to work a ton of hours? Because to me, putting in a full 40, that's a lot of hours. And for people who put in 50, 60,

0: 60s, 70s.
1: I remember doing it.
0: I mean, those people who, you know, are really, and some people seem to kind of enjoy it in the sense that, like, they like the chase, they like the hustle, they like the payoff in the end. All right, I just got my promotion. I'm 23 now, making six figures. You know, I've got my BMW. I'm going to work 100 hours. I see some of these people, and I know that I never had that in me. There's no amount of money that was going to motivate me to work from 6 a.m. until 1 a.m. every day, 7 days a week. I'm not interested. Find me the job where I can pay my bills and work fewer hours. And these are supposedly those jobs, okay, for 2026. Some of them, of course, I have to Google because I don't know what the hell they are. Like a construction project manager, you know, when I see that, I don't know exactly what it is, but I know I'm probably not qualified. But they said you can make $300,000 a year.
1: I'm in college for that.
0: This person makes $300,000 a year, says he works about 3 hours of a day. It's like I do 3 hours of maybe actual work a day.
1: Right.
0: That's it. The rest of it is just kind of killing time. Looks like it is technically supposed to be a 40-hour job, which to me...
1: It's a lot of them.
0: That's a lot of them. So if you're still sitting behind your computer...
1: 3 hours a day.
0: But 3 hours of actual work maybe a day makes $300,000. Hedge fund stuff, I still don't totally understand, so definitely out of my wheelhouse. But if you're eager enough to find a job that pays well and you don't have to work much... This guy says he makes $500,000 a year. He's a hedge fund programmer. And then what he does is he just writes these reports. And he said, look, these reports are really basic. You think you couldn't do it because of your hedge fund. I promise you could. And I make $500,000 a year. I do not work anywhere near 40 hours a week. So, you know, hedge fund sounds like
1: a lot of money,
0: like it pays well. Yeah. Anytime you're around wealthy people making gobs of money,
1: sure,
0: it feels like there's maybe a decent amount of money there to be made. How about this? I know you don't like cruise ships, but a cruise ship lecturer. What the hell is that? You get paid... Apparently, I had to look it up. But you get paid to travel around. If you have like a subject, something that you're passionate about, and you can
1: it's
0: a TED Talk on a cruise ship, and they will pay you. Now, you know, maybe the accommodations on the cruise ship are modest because they put you in, you know, you're not a paid customer, so you're staying in a room with no windows while you travel on this thing. But you can get paid well into the six figures, and you just work on this cruise ship. You don't necessarily have to work every cruise. You sign up for the ones you want. You don't have to sign up for the ones you don't want.
1: It's not always cut out to be,
0: nothing close to 40 hours a week.
1: Talk about it like it's horrible.
0: The guys who do the stand-up on ships,
1: horrible.
0: That doesn't sound very good. But this guy says he gets paid really well.
1: He's not doing a joke, so.
0: Yeah. Have you ever watched? Well, no, you've never been on a cruise. I watched the stand-up guy on a cruise.
1: I would never do that.
0: I went and saw the stand-up guy on a cruise.
1: Why would I go on vacation somewhere I can't leave?
0: Oh, because they don't have to leave. It's like a hotel where no one's expecting you to do anything. Yeah.
1: Like, they make the decision for you. I'm not... I can go to an all-inclusive hotel with all the pools and the slides and the all-you-can-eat buffet and the casino. I can do it all and have the ability to be like, this sucks, I'd like to leave. As opposed to, this sucks, well, you're here for another week. No, I'm not interested.
0: Yeah, I guess...
1: I'm not paying for that inconvenience.
0: I guess the thing here is they say, technically, you're going to get to see these three or four spots, and you can mark them off. You can take some pictures and say, look where I went. But you're there for a day.
1: Yeah,
0: you know,
1: right?
0: No. You're there for an afternoon. But if you want to be a cruise ship lecturer, this guy says he makes a lot of money. A corporate travel agent. You just do travel. This isn't, you know, like civilians wanting to take their kids to Disney. You do this for companies. You book their travel. They say you make about $100,000 a year, easy, and you work from home. It is not a full-time job.
1: That's still a thing.
0: This, for corporate, it is. I know that there are still travel agents for non-corporate travel as well, but... They made it seem like the corporate travel stuff, these corporations will pay travel agents to take care of that stuff, and that these people work from home, a lot of them at least, work from home. They make roughly $100,000 a year, and there's not a ton of hours that you have to put in. Nowhere near 40 hours is what they said. An oil refinery operator, that's a $200,000 a year gig. They say you think that means that you're going to be out there like, you know, working on the drills or whatever, risking your life, one of these America's most dangerous jobs.
1: Yeah.
0: They said, no, this is where you just sit there and you're monitoring systems, whatever that means, and you get paid a couple hundred thousand. The problem is with a job like that, you're going to need some experience because no one's going to stick me in front of a computer, pay me $200,000 and say, hey, you're going to monitor these oil refinery systems. I don't think. Maybe a degree. Maybe you could say, hey, I want to get a degree so I could go straight into this role. But I don't think you and I could go do it. Now, of course, the number one thing that comes back all the time is IT, because they say, depending on what kind of IT you get into, plenty of people go get certified in IT. they make six figures, and they specifically have jobs where their role is to be there in case something breaks.

0: So that's it. They're not constantly updating the systems for a company. They're not constantly updating emails and all that. Their role is just in case something goes wrong, you troubleshoot it. You get, you know, someone says, hey, my computer won't turn on. I work from home. They fix it and that's it. And they said, depending on where you work, it usually ends up being far less than 40 hours a week. The other thing, though, that I did think we could do is you can still be a conductor on a train. And I told you when I was a little kid, they always ask you, like, what do you want to be when you grow up? And I didn't have an answer because I didn't know. But I realized I was getting asked this a lot. So I just said, I want to be a train conductor because it was an answer. You know, right. It was something to say. So then you say that long enough, and you start to think, I remember when I wanted to do that, but I never actually think that, sure, that was a dream of mine. But I've seen this stuff before about these train conductors. This guy says you can make a couple hundred thousand a year. He's like, I'm mostly sitting there. I'm not working 40 hours a week, that's for sure. I'm working a lot of times only half the week. And when I am working and I'm, you know, I guess behind the right wheel, I don't know what's in the a right train, sure, but it's kind of like a pilot on autopilot, except instead of a bunch of passengers who are depending on you, unless you're, right, you know, maybe for Amtrak, you're just hauling freight and right, it kind of moves itself. And then you only have to do something when you get to the change-ups or whatever. And that's that. And then you go home. And yeah, a lot of times it's a union gig. You make not only six figures, they say you can make a couple $100,000. It's super easy and not stressful. I would think it could get a little stressful. I saw that Denzel movie.
1: I don't know. But also, like, you know, it's like anything else, like a truck driver. You're on the road a lot. You're going from home a lot.
0: You're gone from home a lot, right? So if you have kids, I know a lot of people would say that's not ideal. Yeah. Like you said, over-the-road truck drivers.
1: Also, I looked up corporate travel agents. Not like travel agents, like, worth thinking. That's like a giant company who has a bunch of employees who travel individually.
0: For work, yeah.
1: Right. So, like, when you say corporate travel agent, I was like, oh, when they do, like, you know, the whole company's going on a retreat here or something like that. No. It's like,
0: no, like our employees,
1: you call
0: need to
1: this
0: go here,
1: person, and everybody has their thing, and you call them and say, hey, it's, you know, Steve at Odyssey, and I need to go to Memphis. And they're like, I
0: for
1: got
0: this
1: you,
0: long,
1: and they come back.
0: And, you
1: and
0: are,
1: that's it. And
0: like
1: then they follow all the procedures.
0: Them.
1: Right, yeah.
0: Yep.
1: Well, that makes a lot more sense, because I'm like, well, if you're just booking, so just have HR book it. But I get it.
0: Yeah, yeah. So that's
1: like,
0: so apparently
1: like, travel
0: a gig,
1: agents, and I mean, I can't imagine they exist.
0: So a few, not as many, obviously not as many, but a few. I used one.
1: Why would you use one? When?
0: Well, I used one. I mean, it's been a while now, but the last time that I really went on vacation out of the country, when Brooke and I went to Italy, because she does everything for you. So when you get there, she says, your tickets for the train are here. Oh, I booked your hotel. It's actually an Airbnb. Each night, it's everything's set up for you. It's done. And she gets it cheaper than if we tried to buy it online. I don't know how she has these deals with the airlines, but she does. So it ends up being cheaper, and she had it all ready for me. I know, but I'm telling you, it was kind of nice. I understand the skepticism with the internet. You go, how could that be a thing? It is, and I actually have recommended it. If you are going to be taking a big trip where there's a lot of like traveling once you get there and it could be stressful, they can do it for you. But corporate travel agent sounds like the better deal. Work from home and just book that trip to Memphis for Steve over there in Odyssey.
1: Well, I mean, you're probably you're busy, but it makes sense as to why it exists.
0: Yeah, yeah, exactly.
1: Because you can't, you know, but I can't imagine, you know, I can't imagine I would ever call a travel agent. Be like, hey, I really need you to book me this thing. Like, it's available.
0: Mm-hmm. I know.
1: Like, I can just download an app.
0: I know.
1: And what better deal?
0: How much there's not a lot. There's not a lot of them. I don't know how they get the better deals. Maybe just because they buy enough. I don't know how that works.
1: What are they using, like some sort of special only travel agent app? Like, I don't...
0: I'm guessing because she buys a lot of stuff.
1: Are they bulk from a travel agent? Like, you're saying there's hardly any of them left, so I'm guessing they're not, you know, buying more than Expedia is.
0: Well, I don't know.
1: You know what I'm saying? Like, how much is she buying that Italy's giving them?
0: Maybe she just knows how to find
1: the deals. Sheila's on the phone again. She's got Slim Fast and his wife. I better hook them up with the 15% frequent flyer.
0: And to be honest, she might not do it anymore. I mean, this was, at the time, I was like, wow, it's kind of crazy that she's still here doing all this. But this was, that was 6-7 years ago, so maybe she's not there anymore. I don't know. I would say if you're going to get into that industry, go the corporate route.

0: not do it anymore. I mean, this was at the time I was like, wow, it's kind of crazy that she's still here doing imagine. All this. But this was that was 6-7 years ago, so maybe she's not there anymore. I don't know. I would say if you're going to get into that industry, go the corporate route.
1: The Church of Laszlo. The Church of Laszlo. On 98.9, The Rock. 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We're proud to present the great shows coming to the all-new Morton Amphitheater in Riverside.
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1: As a father, you know, you have these moments with your kids. First steps, that's the one that always comes to mind. But these once-in-a-lifetime moments.
2: Yeah.
1: Those precious, precious moments that you don't get back if you miss them. Have you missed one? Of course, you've missed some before, but everybody misses some of those moments. But have you ever missed one of those moments because you were looking at your phone? A once-in-a-lifetime moment.
3: Not a once-in-a-lifetime moment. I have been scrolling on my phone sometimes, like, you know, in the fifth inning of a doubleheader, and I look up like...
1: Well, that was my follow-up question.
3: Was he too strident? I didn't realize he was... Yeah, that has happened.
1: Okay, so that was my follow-up. As a parent, the worst would be that you miss something your kid does, especially if you're at a sporting event for your kid or whatever. Like, it's not like I'm here because I love watching these kids suck at baseball. It's because I want to see my kid.
3: And I just
1: hit a home run.
3: Before,
1: I missed
3: sure.
1: it because I was on my phone. Oh, I'm sure.
3: Missed something.
1: I would think you missed
3: sure.
1: something. They say only 10%.
3: I've never missed like a whole thing. Or like I've never looked up at him be out. But I have looked, you know. So I think if I'm watching baseball, I can be like, man, this game is 24-3 or so. You all right?
1: Yeah.
3: And you look up and like, holy Christ, I didn't know he was up already. Okay, good.
1: Yeah. No. You know, those are once-in-a-lifetime events. Those are, you know, things you would have rather had seen. You know, if you're going to be there, you chose to be.
3: Well, like, I didn't miss, like, you know, his first steps.
1: It's not your kid's first steps. Right. Yeah. But when it comes to the parenting stuff, 10% of parents say that they missed a once-in-a-lifetime moment because they were on their phone.
3: Right.
1: You know, maybe you're at the hospital and, you know, you're supposed to be there for her when she gives birth and you're on your phone. I don't know how that would happen.
3: Wait, who did I miss this moment for?
1: Did I ever miss
3: any moments with my ex-wife because I was on my phone? Yes.
1: No.
3: And purposefully, a lot of them. Yeah. But are you like that?
1: That's why you pay for the service, right? I need this thing to work.
3: I don't know what
1: work,
3: you're talking about, that part. Like, did I miss the birth of my child because I was on my phone?
1: It got thrown in here, I'm sure, as a joke. But, you know, it starts with your kid's birth. Because these days, you're supposed to be there. I don't know. Were you there? I know we complained about the idea that
3: I don't get to sit in the waiting room anymore,
1: but you were still in there, right?
3: I was in there.
1: Both times? Did they put up the screen?
3: Or yeah.
1: You're not the dad with the phone out filming. Okay.
3: No, yeah, and they put up a screen. So you sit like the doctor, the anesthesiologist is here, and you're here, and like, you know, she's here, and then there's a screen where the other doctors do their stuff. And then they give you the baby.
1: You think?
3: And they're like, hey. And that's what, you know, they're like, you know, you want to cut the umbilical cord? And I'm like, no. And they're like, they put it there, like, just cut right there. And I'm like, I'm not doing it. Because I just said, my thought was like, you know, I get it. It's right there. They're holding for you. You can't make a mistake. But like, I'm going to make a mistake. I'm going to cut it, and blood's going to shoot everywhere. And maybe it's not even going to be my mistake. But I'll never be like, I'll be like, no, you cut it. You're the doctor.
1: Paying good money to be here, mister.
3: Mm-hmm. So that was it, yeah.
1: Yeah, the people who film the actual birth, I know that most of the stuff we film on our phones, most of the home videos that our parents took, rarely or never get watched in the future. I've got a lot of home videos in the basement for my family that I've told you I need to, like, you know, get transferred over to digital. They've never been looked at. But every time I think about it, I'm just like, I don't know that anyone's looking for the stuff. Don't really care. But the birth, I mean, who's watching that? Do you sit down with your kid and then say, hey, do you want to see you coming into this world? Because that's child abuse.
3: I don't think anybody goes back and looks at them. I just think it's to have it on tape, video, right?
1: Yeah.
3: In case you ever want to relive it, if you want to do, you know, who knows?
1: I've only seen that once. It was in health class in high school. A video of a woman actually giving birth. Gross. I'll never forget because the video looked like it was maybe filmed in the 70s. And the doctor on his forearm had a tattoo of a devil with a pitchfork. I just thought it was kind of funny as a kid. And so that sort of distracted me for half a second. But then, whoa!
3: Yeah.
1: My attention was like, I didn't want to see it then. I certainly don't want to see my partner going through that, and I definitely don't want my kids to see that. I don't want to see my mom giving birth. That feels like it should be illegal.
3: Pregnant, though, huh?
1: I know you do. That's why I set him up.
3: Yeah,
1: pow, knock him down, baby.
3: Knock, knock, knock.

0: seriously, that's got to be illegal. You can't show your kids that.
1: Well, of course you can show your kids that. But yeah, no, I wouldn't want to. But I know as a kid, I wouldn't want to see it.
0: Yeah, no, you definitely wouldn't want to see it. Summer, your dad never made you sit down and watch your mom give birth, did he?
2: No, I was a C-section baby, and I don't think they record it. That's a gruesome
0: thing. People record that too, though, don't they? Both, they record that?
1: I don't know. Both of my kids were that.
2: But all the organs are on the table. You're pulling a baby out of someone's like stomach or uterus or whatever. I feel like that's too boring.
0: Wait, they pull the organs out and then put them back in? No. Come on, that's not how it works. I've seen video.
2: Yeah, they pull the stuff out, they put them in the
0: They take
2: side.
0: Everything out, put it back like it's I think you're thinking
1: I was there for two of them.
0: I think you're thinking of the morgue.
1: They literally take out their appendix and then put it back in. They do a cut there, and I open up, and the baby's there. They can see it. And they take them out,
2: and then they cut the heart out.
1: That's it.
0: And someone is there. It's just their job to keep pumping the heart, like in Indiana Jones.
1: And then you can, you know, you're sitting there, and they're like, hey, do you want to peek over the curtain or not? You want to see who your baby's coming out? You want to see him or not?
0: No, clean the kid up.
1: So,
0: do your job.
1: The second one, I think I peeked.
0: You peeked?
1: Yeah, for Chacho.
0: Glad you did.
1: No, I don't like
0: something
1: like
0: magical
1: surgery
0: about that
1: stuff, you know, kind of gross in general. But, you know, seeing him was cool, you know.
0: Yeah,
1: but I didn't like, you know, like I didn't like seeing operations. So.
0: Is it cool that you're seeing him, you know, a few seconds earlier than you otherwise would? Or it's cool that you're seeing him in his very first moments?
1: It's neither one of those things. That I can't wait to see him.
0: Okay, okay.
1: Like, gotcha. And you know, here
0: ten
1: he
0: fingers,
1: is.
0: Ten
1: I hear him crying,
0: that.
1: I want to see him.
0: Yeah.
1: Right?
0: Yeah.
1: And so you're like, hey, you want to see him? And you pick up and you're like, oh, gross, she's having surgery. I didn't need to see that. Not a doctor, but there's my kid. That's awesome. I'm not blaming her or the doctor or anybody else. It's just, you know, like when you look, you're like, oh. Right, but yeah, I wanted to see him as soon as I could.
0: How nervous are you as a parent in that moment to, you know, until you hear the cry and know that they do have 10 fingers, 10 toes, that they're healthy? Because I know they can see a lot with the ultrasound, but not everything, right? So
1: yeah, no, I think you're worried for a few days.
0: Well,
1: I mean,
0: sure.
1: You know, they got the, you can see, they got, but you know, they're always doing tests, like, mm-hmm. you know, and, you know, Chacho was in the NICU for 3 weeks, you know, so you're like, oh, man.
0: Yeah.
1: Yeah, so it's stressful.
0: Yeah.
1: You know, and it never stops being stressful.
0: Of course.
1: Worried about their health,
0: but
1: or their
0: the
1: mental health,
0: that
1: or all
0: first
1: these other
0: kid,
1: things. Just keeps going,
0: think,
1: you know? It just keeps going.
0: I can only imagine. You hear stories about SIDS or whatever, and you have your first kid.
1: I had somebody tell me, a guy that we worked with told me, he's like, oh, man. He's like, so, you know, my first one, John, they were like, you know, you're going to find yourself. There's two things you're going to find yourself doing. One of them is just walking in almost every night. And every couple of hours, just putting your hand on his chest to make sure that he's breathing, because he's so small, you won't be able to see if he's breathing. And you'll be so worried about it. And I'm like, okay. And the other one, he's like, and you're going to be feeding him baby food. And at some moment, you're just going to eat it yourself. And I'm like, no,
0: especially
1: I won't. And then, absolutely. First night home. All
0: checking
1: the time, walking in there, just put my hand on it.
0: Yeah, of course.
1: You all right, man? And then, feeding him, I'm just like, man. Pure care, sweet.
0: It's like a new pair of shoes, you know? You're extra careful in the beginning. It's a big deal. And not that it's likely, but you do know that things happen, totally unexpected things happen.
1: Well, and
0: happen
1: I also tell you, I mean, there's good that they tell you about it in some ways because it changes all the time. Like, I'm curious what even the rules are now. Like, I think, but they had changed between the 4 years between my two boys. It was like, your baby should sleep on his, it was one of them, should sleep on his back, right? And you should have bumpers around the crib so their arms don't get caught in and stuff, right?
0: Mm-mm.
1: And 4 years later, it was like, on their stomach, no bumpers.
0: Yeah.
1: They can get stuck underneath the bumpers and suffocate. And you're like, at that point, you're like, well, I don't even think you guys know. Like, because we've been having babies for a lot of, and if you're changing it every so often, like, it's only been 4 years since I was here.
0: Yeah.
1: And those are two drastically...
0: They're opposite.
1: On their back,
0: fact.
1: Right.
0: Yeah.
1: Yes. So that was, you know, kind of. No, and the
0: concerning?
1: Other part is, the other part is the breast milk, man. Like, the outside world is so, like, the
0: you
1: breastfeeding Nazis. No, but, I mean, I would, but.
0: The pro breast milk people.
1: Yeah. And then, you know, so that was all fine, you know. But then when Chacho was sick, they had him not drink the breast milk and use some formula that had been fortified with vitamin D and some other stuff because he needed it. And I'm like, I thought breast milk, like, I thought these people, like, it has to be breast. It's the only thing. What are we doing? And I'm like, wait. And but the hospital's telling me that they, because he's sick and he doesn't have as many nutrients as he should, that he should be using Carnation instant breakfast with extra protein. I'm like, what? Why don't we just give it to them all the time? Why are we worried about what are we doing?
0: Well,
1: if it's good enough for him when he's sick, they ain't gonna be bad for him when he's fine, right? So I, yeah.
0: Or maybe it was.
1: By the way, I never bought into that anyway, guys. You don't listen. Don't listen. Look, but go and save yourself the time. They sell them. I promise you, they're at Target. They're one serving bottles. One serving bottles, and you don't have to put them in the refrigerator. You don't have to do anything. You screw off the cap, put the new one on.
0: What, a
1: and
0: formula?
1: Feed your kid. Yep.
0: It's already mixed?
1: Already mixed. One serving bottle. Like, because you, look, you're going to wake up. You're not going to want to mix the thing. You're going to have to warm up the bottle. You put it under warm water. You put this anchor on it to keep it under while you're testing. You're not going to know if it's warm enough, if it's not warm enough. How much did you put in? How much did you mix? Like a protein shake? Just, I know, look, it's expensive, so if you can't do it, I get it. But my thing was, I would buy them by the case. And if I woke up, if I was the guy to wake up in the night, man, feed them that bottle, boom, throw the bottle out, disposable. Easy.
0: Because
1: guys,
0: if
1: guys,
0: mix,
1: it's worth it.
0: So it needs to be room temp. That's what people are doing when they're putting the stuff in the water, right?
1: Like, so if you have breast milk.
0: It's been in the fridge.
1: Right, you pump it, it goes in the fridge, now you got to warm it up.
0: But formula, you wouldn't have to do that with, right?
1: Because if you had the kind that wasn't, what happens is people buy like large bottles of it. You have to keep it in the fridge.
0: And they put that.
1: These
0: in the
1: are
0: fridge.
1: The kind that have never been opened. So it's like your protein shake.
0: Yeah.
1: You don't have to put it in the fridge until you open it.
0: Yeah, yeah. Okay.
1: Same thing with these formula bottles, but you just buy the one serving. Just enough for a baby.
0: Yeah.
1: Boom. Put the cap on. Feed that son of a bitch. Put him back to bed.
0: Oh, I like it.
1: Yep.
0: I like it. I don't just like it. I love it. I like processed food, and I think it's good to get my kid ready for that. You know. We've done this whole thing where, you know, look at the kids who had peanut allergies. That's back to your stomach or back sleeping thing. You know, these doctors recommend different things. So what? For a few years, they tell people, hey, don't expose your kids to peanuts until whatever age. And then that created a bunch of kids who became extremely allergic to peanuts. Like, oh, never mind. We were wrong about that. Now peanuts kill kids. We're taking all of that back. We hope you listened. Our bad. Isn't it kind of the same thing? Logically, with processed food, tell me processed food's so bad for everybody.
1: All well, I know is that, look, we can argue about it. We can argue about it for nurses, doctors, you, me, food experts. I don't care. What I do know is that my kid was in NICU and they had a giant syringe stuck to the top of his head because they had to get him nutrients. And they said, do not feed him the breast milk. Give him the vitamin D fortified carnation milk. That's what he needs. And at that point, I went, all bets off. He can have it all the goddamn time.
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1: What are you doing? Looking at cars, aren't you?
2: No, I'm just browsing.
1: Mm-hmm.
2: Browsing Instagram. I know you want to buy a car. Why don't you just buy a car? I bought cars. I've bought two in the last 6 months. I don't need a new one.
1: You just started talking about that E-Class. I thought it sounded like maybe
2: you should buy it.
1: Had wild hair. I don't know.
2: Why don't you get your car fixed? Why don't you get it fixed?
1: I'm going to get it fixed. So
2: you got like a Cadillac with 60,000 miles on it sitting in your garage. You're Uber to work every day. What are we waiting for?
1: Transmission. I got to tell you about this Papa John's thing. Because I do think that it's something that you can relate to, Laz. Now, this is a thing that's gone viral on TikTok and other social media platforms like Instagram, where it eventually sometimes makes it in front of our eyes because we're old dudes. We don't see it on TikTok. We see it on Instagram or Facebook. That's where we see it. And we go, hey, kids, have you seen this? And I'm like, yeah, it was on TikTok 6 months ago. But the point is, I'm aware of it. I don't know if this is the only person that's done this, but there's at least this one video of a customer, Papa John's customer, who's upset. And they're upset because they read the side of the box. And it says something on the side of the box that really, really upset this Papa John's customer. Mm. Any idea what that message might be? So in the video, you can see they're clearly reading something printed right there on the side. And it says, delivery fee is not a tip. Please reward your driver for outstanding service.
2: Okay.
1: Letting you know, hey, we're not paying the tips.
2: Right.
1: The delivery fee, that's not a tip. And I don't know, I'm just speculating here. I don't want to get in trouble. But I know in the past there were some companies that had some issues where they said, hey, would you like to tip? And people were tipping and they thought it went to the driver and they found out later that it wasn't going to the driver or the delivery person. And they got really mad. And so those companies said, we're changing now. 100% of the tip goes to the drivers or to delivery people, whatever the case may be. So I'm wondering if that's not, this isn't some sort of response to that where they're like, hey, we have the delivery fee.
2: Yeah.
1: That's not the same as a tip.
2: Everybody
1: it's
2: has
1: different.
2: A delivery fee.
1: Yeah.
2: Right.
1: Yeah. And just want to make sure we're clear.
2: Well, why do I make it mad?
1: That's different. Because they're saying, hey, why don't you just pay them? Why are you telling me that I have to tip
2: them?
1: Well,
2: that's fair.
1: Reminding me on the box to tip them.
3: Delivery fee is not a tip. Please reward your driver for outstanding service. Tips aren't paychecks. Pay your employees.
2: Well, that's fair.
1: It's
2: pay
1: a
2: employees. How that
1: gripe
2: got
1: is
2: started,
1: old as time.
2: It's fair. It's a fair complaint. How it got started that what we really need to do is have
1: tips for everything?
2: Yeah, and have, even if you just go back to like restaurants or whatever, how they figured out a way to get the customer to pay
1: the employees
2: for
1: directly.
2: Them, yet not discount the food or the service or whatever it is.

0: It's like, wait, what are we doing here? So, look, my haircut's $40 and I tip you?
1: Yeah.
0: Wait, what?
1: Where's that money going?
0: Why don't you? I don't get it. Like, just charge 60.
1: Yeah. And we like, just why get are we used doing to it?
0: Like, I don't understand it. Like, I really just started. If you want 60 bucks and charge 60, I'll decide whether I'm going to go there or not. Like, I don't get it. Like, just charge more. And I know people like, you know, we have, but if, for servers, like, and by the way, I was a bartender, people know me for, you know, ever. I lived on tips and, you know, and a waiter. I did that.
1: It's nice.
0: But I'm still like, you know, just, you know, just
1: pay people.
0: Charge two more bucks for those booze.
1: And why
0: like, not pay me?
1: Why do I have to guess? Like, okay, so what is the proper percentage now for doggy daycare? And these things that got added, where they added the tip line, it hasn't been that long.
0: No.
1: Because if you think back, Lazo, I told you about, hey, guess what? I went to pick up my dog at doggy daycare, and they had a line for a tip. Now that seems, of course they do.
0: Right.
1: Of course they do. It's a doggy daycare place.
0: Every time, like, do you want a tip?
1: Subway.
0: I'm like, what are we talking about?
1: That stuff was shocking when we first saw it. Really? But for people, Summer's age, probably all she really remembers.
0: There's new stuff that shows up.
1: Since she's been paying for stuff, though.
2: It's always been a thing, though. Because even, like, with when I used to waitress and stuff, people were complaining about, oh, these tip prices are out of control. Like, ever since I was in the working force, I guess.
0: But I'm saying, like, waitress and stuff. But there was a time where you got to, like, Subway and it was new. And it said, I mean, that's not that long. It's 5 years.
1: Well, how long has she been paying for stuff?
0: Well,
1: you know, not that long. That's all I'm saying. Yeah. And for the, like, the tipping at a
0: doggy
1: daycare, that's been 10 years probably.
2: The only place I don't tip, selfishly, I don't tip at, like, fast food drive-through, like, Dunkin'.
1: Selfishly?
2: Starbucks. Selfishly, because I'm like,
1: it's
2: fast food.
1: You're not supposed to. I thought they don't even accept tips, do they? I mean, I'm sure they would, but are they supposed to?
2: They've been.
1: If I hand someone cash at a Wendy's drive-through, they take it?
0: No, I'm not doing that.
2: They've been. Like, at least I know it's like Dunkin' and Starbucks, and they've been doing it for
1: Dunkin'
2: years.
1: And Starbucks, I know they've got the tip spot.
0: You know, Starbucks is that interesting because they fancy themselves bartenders.
1: I'm a barista. Exactly.
0: They're making you, you know what I mean? It's like, I don't know, I'm, you know.
1: I'm making you a
0: If
1: drink.
0: I go inside, I'll tip them. I feel more like they're bartenders, you know, but whatever. It shouldn't be, but I do feel like they're like, no. You know, I'm making you a Manhattan here, so it's going to be perfect. And you would tip a bartender, right? I feel like a barista's a bartender.
2: But even with the coffee shops, most, because I have a couple of friends that work at both of those kind of like chain coffee shops. It's like they don't directly get the tips. They have to split amongst the pool. But a lot of people think they're tipping that person directly.
0: Well, that's a lot of places. Casinos, if you're playing blackjack, you throw $25 and tip them $5. That goes to all the dealers. They cut them up at the end of the night. However they want to do it, that's their business. Just still get a part of that tip. You see what I'm saying?
2: Yeah.
1: But, and that's one of those, just like a lot of these. The longer it's been around, the more used to it we are.
0: By the way, there's also been, like, I've worked in a place where you don't pull your tips, but before you go on a shift, the server's big, hey, let's pull them.
1: Yeah.
0: That way nobody's mad about, like, I'm not mad if I get the crappy table.
2: But that's even at some, like, even, but some companies, even in their company layout or whatever, like, you have to pool tips if you're like a waitress. Like, I've worked at places like that.
0: Some people don't do it.
2: Like, people don't.
0: You always
2: got to
0: tip out the bar back.
2: Yeah.
0: Right? Of course, but that's, you know.
1: And I mean, I think the pizza delivery person, we've probably been tipping for a long time.
0: Right,
1: I think
0: my dad would tip the driver.
1: It's an extension of a server, right? It's food. You're bringing it to my house.
0: Well, I
1: get
0: say,
1: it, but still.
0: On our text line, somebody said it's out of control and I'm comfortable pressing zero. When it first started, I was uncomfortable pressing zero. Now that everybody's got it, I am comfortable pressing no.
1: Me too.
0: I'm like, nope. And I don't feel like, I used to feel bad about it. You know, like the Subway guy be like, oh no, he's looking at me. I better tip 10%. But now I'm just like zero.
1: I still feel bad though. It's not his fault. And I know what the company is most likely doing is saying, we're going to pay you less because you have an opportunity to make money and tips here. That's what they're going to use as an excuse. Hey, some of these employees make this much. Hey, a store the other week, I just got off a phone meeting with regional or corporate, and they've had stores that got this much money in tips last week. So if you guys would hustle a little harder, you guys could leave a lot of money on the table. You'd probably be making this much money with tips.
0: True.
1: I don't like that. I'd rather you just tell me what it costs. I know there's that restaurant owner in New York. I don't know if he's still in business. He said, I'm going to try it.
0: Well, there's one in
1: We've
0: Austin,
1: got tip
0: too.
1: Fatigue. Okay. I know he's...
0: And they put a table, whatever they call it. They put that up, and it was like, you know, don't tip. We pay our employees.
1: Yeah, he's got it on the menu, I remember, and he said, look, it does raise the prices of the food, but the customer likes it because they don't have to worry about it. They're not allowed to accept tips.
0: Right, yep.
1: And it says right there, we pay our employees.
0: And on that table thing, it says you pay employees. They have health insurance. This is, you know, this is it. This is their job. You don't have to tip them.
1: I mean, some of the most egregious examples would be like the self-checkout kiosks. That's one of the things that I've seen debated on online
0: Wait,
1: before.
0: Wait, they ask for a tip there?
1: There are signs like it. It's, I have not seen this at my grocery store, but there apparently are signs at some stores, grocery stores is one of the things
0: now,
1: I mentioned.
0: I wonder, self-checkouts like, did it start? 15 to 20% I always thought it screens. Started because they put in a new card sweeper, right?
1: And the payment and machine the had that spot think, on their
0: yeah,
1: receipt?
0: And the people who made it like they just had too. A tip. You know, like they didn't ask for it, it's just there, and then we got used to it. We tipped. Like, holy crap, people are tipping on this.
1: Yeah, maybe. I used to think that. I don't know anymore. But they need to get rid of it, if that's the case. I mean, change what the
0: receipt
1: says.
0: Well, I know
1: says.
0: They can change it, but there's places where you go in. Like, I mean, I'll call them out. I go to Johnny's all the time. I love Johnny's. Mm-hmm. That's a normal place for me. But, you know, the server comes, and they hand you the thing. They stand there. You pay for it, and then it comes up. Do you want to tip 20, 25, or 30%? I'm like, or other.
1: Yeah.
0: I'm like, wait, we start at 20 now?
1: Yeah, I know.
0: That's a starting
1: that's
0: the negotiation starting price? Like that?
1: It's crazy.
0: And I know they have to be able to set them up because I went to another one. I went to somewhere the other day and they had the same thing. And it was
1: 25?
0: Like 15.
1: Oh.
0: Like, I was like, hey, you want to say 15, 18, or 22, all right? So I was like, you know they can put the number in. What are we doing
1: Absolutely.
0: Here?
1: I've run into the 25 many times.
0: Yeah.
1: I mean, the point of contention for a lot of people is not just the fact that we're tipping, but that we've taken it to all these other places. The independent gift
0: right.
1: shops,
0: and
1: the
0: more.
1: Bakeries, the ice cream shops,
0: and we've raised
1: the clothing
0: it.
1: Stores.
0: So now
1: and
0: it's
1: we've
0: everywhere,
1: it.
0: And yes. it's 20 for you start at
1: yes.
0: 20.
1: It's
0: it used to be 15% straight off the top.
1: We
0: like
1: have tip fatigue in this country.
0: Mm-hmm.
1: There's a reason we have tip fatigue, because we don't know what we're supposed to be tipping, and we're just tired of it. You
0: right.
1: tell us what it costs.
0: As a bartender forever, I always like, if you come up to me, it's just a one-time thing, and I don't have a tab with you, that's a buck. A buck a drink. Let me know if you get 10 drinks, you tip more, right?
1: Sure.
0: But if you come up and say, hey, you know, I want a beer, and it's $1.50, it's $2.50. You give me a dollar. That's it. I go get it for you. That's it. It's a dollar. Now it's like, you know, here's the machine. It starts at 25%. I would hate it.
1: Yeah.
0: Because I feel like you get more, too. If I'm standing behind the bar, and a guy's drinking, it's, you know, if he's giving me, let's just say a beer is $2.50, right? It's happy hour or something, $3. He's giving me $4, and he's like, you know, keep the dollar. I'm going to make more.
1: Yeah.
0: Right? Then if he's like, run a tab, and then he buys 10 beers, it's $22.50, and then he tips, right?
1: Right. It's crazy.
0: And now you make more than a buck of beer. I don't know. It seems to me to be hazardous both ways.
1: That's all bad. And keep it out of the dentist's office.
0: Right.
1: Keep
0: and
1: it
0: pay
1: out of the physical
0: employees.
1: Therapy. I mean, the healthcare stuff? Come on. The physical therapy? You've been taking your kid to physical therapy. I don't know if they have a place
0: never
1: to tip
0: asked,
1: there.
0: I have never
1: but
0: seen
1: I've
0: it.
1: Seen this now. It's happening at physical therapy. It's happening at wellness centers, dental practices. Just stop. Just right. stop. It's insane.
3: 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The Church of Laszlo. 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

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It's still a sore subject. The Church of Laszlo on 98.9 The

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1: I knew a kid when I was in high school. We were freshmen in high school. He, for some reason, I guess, look, I heard different stories over time about boys having weird rituals when they masturbate. Different.

0: and things that they would do. I knew one kid who always put on the same t-shirt and used that t-shirt to clean himself up. Like, okay, dude. This particular guy would always get totally naked, apparently, when he masturbated. He liked to be totally naked on his bed. And he was masturbating totally naked on his bed one day when his mom walked in and he told her he had mosquito bites. And he went with this mosquito bite thing. I mean, look, obviously, your mother knows what's happening. You're in ninth grade. She knew this was coming. She's disgusted by it. She hates that it's going to happen to her little boy. But she knows it's coming from the minute the doctor tells her it's a boy. She might be excited, but the thought is crossing her mind. Oh, my God, what about those years? So she knows what you're doing. But this kid, his name was Matt. I won't say his last name. But he was so wanting her to believe this lie about the mosquito bite that he carries on with it, that he goes down and tells her he needs calamine lotion for these mosquito bites, that these mosquito bites, you know, they've bitten my genitalia so badly that I think I might need to go to urgent care. His mother finally has to tell him, look, son, I don't believe that you were scratching a mosquito bite. You were completely naked on the bed masturbating. You're a teenager. I don't want to talk about it again. We don't have to talk about it again, but just drop it. I could not believe, and also, I couldn't believe that he was telling us this story at the lunch table. But you didn't have any weird rituals when you masturbated, did you? Like going out with a garden hose or putting on the same shirt every time or using the
1: that
0: same...
1: That I had to masturbate?
0: Yeah, or like sitting in the same spot.
1: I do it too often. Like, I don't know what the ritual could be.
0: When you were a teen, like when you were
1: I've
0: young...
1: I've done it all the goddamn time.
0: Right. It was like, what is
1: I'm
0: it?
1: Like, I'm saying, the like, ritual what, is, I wouldn't have time.
0: My eyes are open and I'm awake.
1: Yeah, right. Like, I mean, 4 or 5 times a day, like putting on the same shirt wouldn't work.
0: Yeah, yeah.
1: Like, whenever I had a free moment.
0: Right. Yeah, my mom, she was annoyed. But
1: by the amount of times you jacked off,
0: she would just be like, "Are you going to answer the phone or not?" I'm like, "Hold on." One time, she's like, "Call 911. Your dad's hurt himself." I'm like, "Oh my god, okay." And she wanted me to get off the internet because it was taking up the phone. I don't know how to explain that to young people, but she couldn't call 911 because I was on the internet upstairs. And so then I thought God was punishing me. I still believe that actually. That God was punishing me for what I was doing in that moment in my bedroom. And so my heart sunk. I was like, oh, I'm so sorry, God. Don't let my dad die. So I ran downstairs with a boner.
1: Dead in the hand.
0: Not in my hand, but it was clearly not fitting in my pants right because I'm running down there to see what's wrong with my dad. Then I had to run down to the end of the block to get the ambulance and fire trucks because they stopped at the wrong house.
1: Why?
0: Because they went to the wrong house. I don't know. But I'm like, we're down here. We're down here.
1: And I've never heard of that
0: running,
1: before. That's crazy.
0: I'm not full map at this point, but I'm half map.
1: Sliding over like they went to the wrong house.
0: Yeah, they were at the end of the street.
1: They're in there, and the people are like, oh, no, everybody's fine.
0: They were out front, you're like, what's going on, and no one's answering the door. And
1: like, it must be the kid with the boner.
0: Yep, that was me. In my socks, probably half map still at that point, and I'm saying, you got to come down here. So when they were like, oh, okay, they went driving down there, and then I'm walking down the street, catching my breath, and it's finally starting to go away. But yeah, man, it's crazy when you're a teenager. Gross. We're gross. Teenage boys are gross. I mean, just what a mess. It's all we do. It's all we did, you know? Just everywhere. I mean, I've talked about it. You've made fun of me, but I take a family vacation in Motel 6. I have to go masturbate in the, in Motel 6. I can't say like
1: you
0: I'm going to sit in my car.
1: In the bed in the same room.
0: It's a different bed.
1: Don't blow. I know, but don't. We've all been in hotel rooms. There's not a lot of space between them. There's a nightstand between them. You masturbated while your parents were sleeping next to you.
0: There was a little bit of space. They were asleep. They were snoring. I could hear them snoring. So I did it.
1: Gross,
0: I needed to sleep.
1: You know, they were like,
0: I couldn't sleep.
1: Your dad was.
0: How was I supposed to sleep at 12?
1: Like your dad's like this. He's not asleep.
0: No, he's
1: like,
0: asleep.
1: Keep making those noises.
0: He's asleep. He was always tired. He was 1,000 years old when he had me. He was
1: still
0: exhausted.
1: Knew when you were masturbating.
0: Well, he was asleep at that point, though. Okay. Yes, I'm sure there were plenty of times he knew. I mean, my parents obviously didn't care too much. They bought me a computer and let me keep it in my room. And then they bought me another computer and let me keep it in my room. Like, they knew it was up. One night, my friend came over to pick me up because we were going to a concert. And doorbell rings. Oh, he's here. So I run down. Think nothing of it. The next morning, I eat my breakfast, and my mom is awake. She wasn't normally awake when I was eating breakfast. She got up that morning, and I was like, oh, what does she want? She always wanted something if she got up that early to see me before school. And she goes, you know, when you ran out to go to that concert last night, you left your computer on. Heart sank, diarrhea coming. And she says, your dad went up there to turn it off so we could use the phone, and said you had... a lot of pornography open on the computer. He said he was closing window after window after window. And I was like, We don't have to talk about this, please. And she's like, window after window after window. She's like, why would you have so many windows of pornography open? I was like, Mom, our internet's so slow, I have to let it load. When it's time for me to finish, I cascade the windows so I can look at all the pictures. No, I don't think I said that, but I was explaining that, you know, yes, I opened all of them. Yes, it's because our internet's slow. Yes. It's like a magazine. I'm trying to build a little magazine. I'm bored
1: of
0: it.
1: I think your parents should have talks with you about pornography. I just think that that's something that, you know, parents and kids should keep separate.
0: Well, she said she wanted to take the computer away.
1: My parents found that German poo porn, man. Boy, that was a day.
0: No, it's never good.
1: Yeah.
0: This is what you're into? This is what I have access to, Mom.
1: Well, we don't have the internet yet. We stole it out of a tree fort.
0: Right, exactly. This is what I have.
1: Donnie had a tree fort. He was older than us. We all went up there. We found his porn stash.
0: Yeah.
1: We just grabbed a big box of it and split it. How did I know it was all going to be? I didn't even know what it was.
0: Right.
1: I mean, I knew what it was once I found it. It was, you know, all...
0: adults doing adult stuff.
1: It was poo porn and German porn and
0: they in like
1: BDSM porn. Just a bunch of that stuff everywhere.
0: Yeah.
1: My dad found it. My mom found it.
0: Oh, no, not Mom. Anyone but Mom.
1: Well, yeah, and then she told my dad, and then I came home. My dad was like, what in the Sam hell are you looking at? And I was like, what do you mean? He's like, that porno. He's like, I literally had to shred it in the paper shredder and then throw it out for fear that someone would see that and think that I was into poop porn, you freak. And I was like, we stole it out of Donnie's tree fort. And he's like... I'm like, no, we stole it. We didn't know it was Playboys or whatever. We just stole it. Yeah. I haven't had really a chance to peruse it yet. I mean, some of it I did, and, you know, I'm
0: going to
1: be different for the rest of my life because of it.
0: I'm pretty impressionable. I'm not going to lie. So.
1: Right. And, you know.
0: I didn't know you and Mom did some of this stuff.
1: And, yeah, it's going to leave a mark.
0: Yeah.
1: But, you know, and he was like, Jesus Christ. And then I think he was like, what's wrong with Donnie? Right?
0: Yeah, it's always the other kid, too. Blame his sibling.
1: I do think he did believe it because he was like, I don't know where you would get this. And he's like, where would Donnie get this? And I'm like, I don't know.
0: Yeah.
1: And my mom was like, oh, boy, I bet you his father's into it. You know what I mean? Yeah. Like, I was like, oh, no.
0: Yeah, my mom said take the computer away after the porn thing, the Hank.
1: But we never
0: Hank
1: really talked about that porn thing.
0: No, I wasn't looking at Hank Williams Jr. porn. I went to Hank Williams Jr. concert when they found
1: I don't think
0: porn.
1: She found any other real porn of mine besides that.
0: My mom found
1: a magazine upstairs one time.
0: My mom found a magazine.
1: And, like, you know, I put it underneath the towels in my bathroom, and she was like, oh, my God, look what I found. And I was like, yeah. She's like, no wonder why you're taking showers all the time. And I'm like, yeah. Yep.
0: Yeah.
1: Yeah. But I always thought, like, why mention it?
0: Well, that's
1: you know, like I don't know. I would never mention like why as a parent why man why bring
0: my
1: it
0: dad
1: up?
0: Didn't want to mention it. He was like, leave the computer, don't talk about it. I never talked to him about it. She goes, you know, it'll be interesting to see what your dad says to you. And I knew when she said it, he ain't gonna say a thing.
1: I never
0: to
1: even
0: me.
1: Had.
0: We are like, not gonna discuss
1: I
0: this.
1: Had
0: I know
1: the
0: we're
1: birds
0: not.
1: And the bees talks or anything.
0: Yeah, there's no.
1: I
0: way.
1: Heard Dr. Drew. Sometimes he says stuff good, sometimes, but he said something that it's always like when you get an expert. And they say something that you want them to say, then that's the expert you go
0: with. Yeah, you're like, that guy's smart.
1: I'm like, Dr. Drew, he said, don't ever talk to your kids about it. They'll figure it out on their own.
0: Yeah.
1: And the conversation you should have is what I have with them. Like, hey, if you're having sex, use a condom. There's only two things that can ruin your life. Getting arrested or getting somebody pregnant. That's it. So use a condom and don't drink and drive. Here's the Uber app.
0: Yep.
1: And they're like, great. That was my birds and bees.
0: That was pretty much minus the Uber part. My dad caught me and my girlfriend dry humping, and he was like, look, if your mother had seen that, what I saw, I think she might be upset. Are you having sex? Because if you are, wear a condom. That was it. End of conversation. Dad, I'm not having sex. Maybe tonight, though. We're getting close.
1: No, always just, even before I think that, just wear a condom. Because something could happen well before you think they are.
0: Yeah.
1: Right? Like, you know, like, no, that's early for kids, but I think, like, you know, hey. Strange situations happen for strange things. Like, I don't think you can start saying that too early.
0: Yeah. Well, right? I told you.
1: The only two things that will stop you from completing your goals.
0: Having kids.
1: That's drugs and women. That's it. Everything else you can overcome. It's true.
0: It's true. No.
1: That's absolutely true.
0: I was overly careful. I still am my whole life.
1: Well, it's not even just getting them pregnant.
0: No.
1: It's other things too. Yeah. Yes. It's like time.
0: Like the pregnancy stuff.
1: Time. You got to know that. Like if you start dating a girl and you are focused on getting a 4.7 GPA or playing professional football or whatever it is, that it's just time.
0: Yeah.
1: It's time. Now, you were, studying calculus all day. Now you got 2-3 hours that you got to go spend with this broad. Or else she's going to hate you, right? You want to be the best quarterback in the NFL? right? Now it's 2-3 hours. She's going to be like, why are you doing this all the time? We should go out more. Like, there's not, you know, it's just that. And yeah. By the way, also, nothing inherently wrong with being in a relationship. If you want to be in a relationship, that's fine. Just know that's going to take away from some of your priorities. Also, just like booze and drugs, nothing inherently wrong with them. It just takes time.
0: Yep.
1: It's literal time away from whatever goals you wanted to achieve.
0: Yep.
1: If you decided those goals aren't that important anymore, or not more important than, you know, Sally down the street, then that's fine. That's on you. But just be aware of the situation. You can't have everything.
0: Absolutely.
1: Right?
0: My dad always said, goals over holes.
1: Yeah.
0: Gotta keep it. Yeah. Don't get it twisted. I didn't know what that meant until I was a little bit older, but I was like, oh, he's smart. I don't think he wanted kids. Yeah. So when I went to, that time I saved up in high school, working like two jobs. I was so excited to go on this trip. I got to leave the country. I'd never flown before. My first flight was out of the country. And so I'm out of the country. So you call long distance, you know, like once a week when you're out of the country. Don't have to talk to your parents much. And at one point when I called to check in, they said the basement had flooded. And I'm like, fascinating. Good story. And you tell it so well. I got to go. Didn't think anything else about it, right? Basement flooded while I'm gone. Okay. I get home and there is a pile of stuff at the top of the basement stairs. And it's all the stuff from my little sex dungeon I built down there, because I built a little area down there with the TV. I got it like some carpet remnants at the store. I'd made a little corner of the basement. It wasn't a finished basement. So I had made a little section down there where we could watch TV and hang out and have sex. When the basement flooded, everything that was hidden underneath whatever you call the entertainment center where the TV was and all of that stuff that literally floated out from under this thing. They picked all of the sex stuff up. We're talking lingerie, pantyhose, bodysuits, Snatch Adams porn VHS tapes, all of it just sitting there at the top of the steps. And nobody said a word, but she left it there for me to see. She wanted me to know. She knew, right? My mother, of course. She wanted me to know. But at the same time, I felt bad for my girlfriend because I was still dating her. I'm thinking, well, I can't bring my girlfriend around now. They know that she does this stuff. Unless my parents think I'm down there playing dress up, they know that she is playing along with my sexual fantasies and that she's a freak. My girlfriend's a freak. My mom's never going to look at her the same again. This is horrible. I can't tell my girlfriend, though, because she'll be mortified. So now she just has to come around without knowing that my mom knows what I know she knows, but you don't know that she knows it. I don't know what the right move is there, so I just, you know.
1: Hey.
0: Took the stuff back downstairs and acted like it never happened until my girlfriend put this on.
1: Yeah, that's good.
0: All right, we're safe. No, it's safe down here. No one will ever suspect the thing. No, my parents can't hear us.
1: Man, your parents are coming down here. Your girlfriend all dressed up like a whore.
0: Yep. Man. But they knew after that. If there was ever any doubt, they knew.
2: 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The Church of Laszlo. 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

Kansas City's Rock Station. We are 98 on the Rock Corn. That's Freak on a Leash. What is up? Good morning. Thanks for hanging out. My name is Dark Tatum. 913-586-7989 is the text line if you want to get something in. Linkin Park, new Evanescence, Zombie on the way. Here's Trapped. 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We are Kansas City's Rock Station.

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0: Although The Rock is excited to have the Global Soccer Championship in Kansas City, we don't trust a sport without at least one person named Dale.
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0: Incubus on 98 on the Rock. We are Kansas City's rock station, 913-586-7989 if you want to get something in on the text line. Nirvana coming up. Do some Shinedown, Metallica by Request, Queens of the Stone Age, Chili Peppers, and the new 3 Days Grace. It's all next.
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2: For the first time at a World Cup, video assistant referees, VAR, were watching every match. Penalties given, penalties taken back. Goals chalked off or offside, invisible to the naked eye. The first VAR awarded penalty in World Cup history came in the group stage, France against Australia. Griezmann brought down. The referee waved play on. Then his earpiece crackled. He jogged to the monitor on the sideline, watched the replay, awarded the penalty. France won 1-0. Purists raged. Defenders learned to keep their hands down. The game had changed forever. The referee, no longer alone, now part of a wider watching apparatus. Football's last ungoverned space closed.
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Kansas City's Rock Station. We are now getting on the Rock Metallica. Turn the page, of course. 913-586-7989 if you want to get something in on the text line. Got the new 3 Days Grace on the way. Chili Peppers, Bush, and Aerosmith, Queens of the Stone Age right now. Snowman Knows. Now you're not

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1: Evanescence, July 12th. Guns N' Roses, August 19th. 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
1: Whatever day you're on of your bender, even if you're just starting today, I believe in you. 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I'm proud of you. And remember, just stick to it and stay positive, kids.
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Creed, that is Higher. It's right here on 98 on the Rock. We are Kansas City's rock station. Incubus coming up. Pretty Reckless, their new one, When I Wake Up. We'll do some Soundgarden, AC/DC, Breaking Benjamin, all on the way as well here at the Killers. Somebody told me it's on the Rock.

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1: It was super easy to make a moral stand when you can't afford the thing.
2: That was most
1: back
2: of
1: to
2: it.
1: On.
2: Exactly.
1: And a lot of times I was like, you guys got cable or something? I'm like, my mom says we shouldn't watch it. I'm like,
2: you can't afford
1: it. Your mom says you should buy all your furniture from Sears, too, because it seems like these things coincide a lot in your house.
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Beck, new Shinedown, Pearl Jam, Zeppelin, all coming up. 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
1: I think if people have brothers or sisters in a close age, I think that adjustment to roommates is a lot less. It was a huge adjustment for me.
2: For sure.
1: Because I just lived in the house. It was just my mom and dad. They were not roommates. They were like wardens.
2: Mm-hmm.
1: And I was a prisoner, right? And they fed me and they gave me money. And they gave me a work release program.
2: Yeah.
1: Right?
2: And
1: I got to leave sometimes on good behavior.
2: Yeah.
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Pataka, of course, from the Black Album, Wherever I May Roam. 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
1: Evanescence, July 12th. 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

KZ Elephant right there by request, 913-586-7989 if you want to get something in. AC/DC coming up, Linkin Park, POD, Bush, Seether, all on the way. Here's Rage. It's Killing in the Name on The Rock.

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1: Sunshine and booze are the only two things I do. 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

Kansas City's Rock Station. We are now getting on the Rock Blur. Song 2, gonna do it for me. Enjoy the rest of your weekend. I'll talk to you again next Saturday morning. Got some Seether on the way for you. Chili Peppers, Killers, Guns N' Roses, a whole lot more. Here's POD, Youth of the Nation. It's right here on Now You Get on the Rock. We are Kansas City's Rock Station. It's been fun. Later.

After spending 1 week in Kansas City, the English soccer team heard gunshots, had their equipment stolen, and sheltered from a tornado. 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
2: 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Is it National Fart Walk Day?
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98.9 The Rock feels the excitement of the World Soccer Championship coming to Kansas City. 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
1: Evanescence, July 12th. 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

0: 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Morning services with the Church of Laszlo.
1: Jesus himself came down and walked in this studio and said, Laszlo, you are the chosen one. I need you to go do this. I'd be like, dude, I got to pick up my kids. We got golf practice. Like, I'm not your guy. Somebody else.
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1: But you sensed something was in the air. 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
2: Some people have gaydar. 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
1: Yeah.
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